0: that again would be true of me. Man, it's like they just called me. Survey of One. And today we want to talk to you about how to correct that. I love the title of Josh's book, Uncluttered Faith, Own Less, Love More, and Make an Impact in Your World. That sounds perfect.
1: And we're going to talk about all of this without shaming you. So don't turn away
0: because you feel guilty.
1: There's going to be inspiration here because there's a higher purpose to getting rid of our stuff and living with less clutter. And our guest is Joshua Becker, who's a best-selling author, speaker, and founder of the website Becoming Minimalist. And we'll be talking about one of his books, Uncluttered Faith, Own Less, Love More, and Make an Impact in Your World.
0: Joshua, welcome back to Focus.
2: Well, it is good to be here. Thank you so much.
0: Hailing from Phoenix.
2: Hailing from Phoenix.
0: That's a great spot.
2: And we love will be Arizona. Winsome and invitational and not judgmental.
0: Were those
2: anyway,
0: all golf
2: this
0: terms?
2: Is important.
0: Listen, I mean, you are this minimalist expert. Now, Kimberly, your wife's in the audience, so I'll be looking at her like, is she surviving in this minimalist environment? Kimberly, thumbs up, thumbs down. All right, thumbs up from the spouse, so this is good.
3: There you go.
0: Now, talk to that idea, that data I just gave. 82% of the stuff in people's closets they don't wear?
2: Yeah.
0: Seriously.
2: Yeah, and you mentioned the garage stat about 33% can't park in their garage.
0: This is tender.
2: Well, the part I was going to add to it, which makes it even more fascinating, is that the average American home has tripled in size in the last 50 years. And we still can't park in our garages. Mm-hmm. And over 11% of Americans rent off-site storage. And so,
0: okay, now we're shaming.
2: Further,
0: now we're shaming
2: just,
0: people.
2: No, that's just the data.
0: It's amazing, though.
2: No, but really, I mean, when you think about it, how much stuff we own, like never in human history have human beings owned as much stuff as we do today. And whether it's improving our lives or not, I think is an important question we should be asking.
0: I guess the right question is why. I mean, that'd be a good place to start, just to say, you know, if I've got my garage full of stuff and I'm now renting additional storage facilities for more stuff, what does that say about my ability to declutter?
2: Well, that is a good question. I think that there are different reasons. Different people struggle with difficulty decluttering. I think the most important truth that it communicates to us is that stuff can never satisfy. Mm-hmm. And so the world will tell us constantly. We see 5,000 advertisements every day, and every ad is telling us our lives will be better if we buy whatever they're selling. And so we believe it slowly, subtly, and we keep accumulating these things, thinking that our lives will be better. And in reality, they don't improve all that much. And so rather than thinking, hey, maybe accumulating more, which is what Jesus told us, isn't the way to a better way of life. We just keep accumulating more and more and more.
0: Well, let's get to that benefit. I mean, the Lord did indicate that it's good not to be encumbered by a lot of stuff. I mean, he did that with the rich man who was saying, how do I get into heaven? Well, sell all your possessions and follow me.
2: Yeah.
0: I would see Jesus as pretty much a minimalist when it came to stuff. But speak to the spiritual element here and what we're trying to overcome with our appetite.
2: Yeah. So let me speak to the spiritual element and what Jesus had to say about money and possessions. I grew up in a Christian home. I was a pastor for 15 years. I knew full well what Jesus had to say about possessions and money and being generous to the poor, and life is not found in the abundance of possessions, and sell your things and give to the poor, come follow me, you'll have treasures in heaven. And for some reason, I used to read all of those instructions. And for some reason, my thought was, man, Jesus really wants me to live a miserable life today. Like, I can see how that would help the poor. I can see how that would give me treasures in heaven. Like, it makes sense in that way. But man, my life is going to be boring and miserable if I have to sacrifice everything. Until we started actually living that out and we got rid of 60 to 70% of our possessions. And when we did, I discovered, lo and behold, that Jesus knew exactly what he was talking about, that life is better. It's more freer. We have more energy and focus. We can find more fulfillment and meaning. And once you know, just like everything else, Jesus knew the best way for us to live. So that's what Uncluttered Faith is about. It's not a negative view of materialism so much as it is, hey, let's look at the life that Jesus was actually inviting us to live.
0: You had a friend, I think,

0: a woman that you mentioned in the book named Amy, who was at a big box retailer, and I think it was Target, if I remember correctly. But she had an epiphany in the parking lot. Now, I've had an epiphany in one of those parking lots, but I don't think it was the same one. Like, what am I doing here? But what was her epiphany?
1: Amy's a great story. She's the first story in the book. And most of my other books, I start with my own story of discovering minimalism. And Amy's is just Amy Slinker Smith is her name. She lived just outside Washington, D.C. The short version of her story, they had tried for years to have a child. They finally had a son named Zach. She continued to work full time. He worked full time. And she said that she went through this thought process of, man, we spent years trying to have this child, and I just see him in the mornings when I drop him off at daycare and bring him home for dinner and put him to bed. And she said, there must be a better way. And so she found minimalism, she found decluttering to try to free up her life and to free up her time at home to be with her family and to be with her son. And one day on her way home from work, she stops in the Target parking lot to run in, as she said she did every single week. And it's raining. She gets out of the car. She's going to get Zach out of the back seat and run in. And she just stopped before she opened the door. And she thought to herself, I don't actually need anything more in Target. Like, I have enough at home already. And so she got back in the car and she drove away. And I think it's a wonderful observation and an illustration and metaphor about so many of our lives that we're sacrificing time with the Lord. We're sacrificing time with our kids. We're sacrificing time serving and volunteering because of the things that we want to buy and we want to accumulate. And I just had this picture of like rain falling on us, like the symbolism of new life and a fresh new way to approach life. So.
0: Well, and what you're connecting is that fact that when you declutter, you can lower your stress and anxiety.
1: Yeah, because the message from the world is the exact opposite. Like, the more you'll have, the easier life will be, the happier life will be. But all of the studies, I mean, UCLA, Princeton, Psychology Today, like, they go on and on. The more clutter we have, the more stress we feel. Like, literally, the hormones spike in our system when we're surrounded by things that are calling for our attention. And so the less that we own, the more calm and refreshed and rested that we feel. And so there's a very direct connection there for sure.
0: You created a series of, I think, steps to follow for people who want to practice minimalism. I think, is it the Becker method?
1: Yeah, so the Becker method is a way to approach decluttering your home. And honestly, what I have discovered in my life is that the best way to realize the benefits of owning less, the invitation, the blessings that Jesus invites us to, is to actually start owning less.
0: Yeah,
1: So
0: it's good.
1: yeah, the approach is number one, like, just get convinced on the benefits of owning less, that this is something that you want to happen in your home. And then the approach is, a lot of people, when they think about decluttering, they think about, yeah, I got to do my garage or my basement or my attic, or I got to go through all the photos in the basement. And I say, no, you don't have to start by getting rid of the hardest thing in your home. Like, declutter your bedroom, your living room, your bathroom, your closet. Like, start in those easier lived-in spaces so you can start to feel the benefits of owning less. And then you'll kind of build up that muscle and that momentum and motivation to eventually get to the garage and the attic and the storage unit.
0: I think it's great. What are some of those other steps?
1: There's steps about noticing the benefits and articulating the benefits as we own less. I think it's really important to reinforce even something as simple as, hey, my kitchen is easier to clean now that there's less Tupperware in the cupboard. Hey, my living room is more relaxing now that there isn't as so much stuff in there. Hey, it's easier to pick out clothes in the morning because there's less clothes hanging, and it's easier to do laundry. Like, the more we notice those benefits, the more motivated we become to discover this freedom in other places.
0: So, as you've talked to people, especially when you're a pastor, were you kind of talking with people about this when you were pastoring?
1: No,
0: I was going to
1: no.
0: say.
1: I discovered I was a pastor for 13 years before discovering minimalism. Actually, it was my unsaved neighbor who introduced me to minimalism. And so
0: God works in mysterious ways.
1: Yeah, indeed.
0: But go ahead. What did he say?
1: So I had about 3.5 years where I was pastoring and writing about

0: minimalism, and certainly this seeped into a number of my sermons and conversations. But, you know, once a pastor, always a pastor, I hope. And so I just feel like I have a different ministry.
1: Well, I was
0: going
1: to say, there's probably two types. I mean, Jean and I are very different this way. I throw everything away to where she's got to reach in the trash to pull out phone numbers that I throw away off stickies. So she's like, can you just run it by me before you do that? Mm-hmm. And so I think I can be on the extreme throwaway side. But when you get to that point, where maybe even in your marriage, you have very different perspectives about that, and you could be foolish in that, and you could be wise. So yeah. Speak to both aspects of the one that would be less hurried to throw things away or give things away versus the person who's chucking it out the house as fast as it comes in.
0: Yeah, so true, isn't it? And I think that this is no different than most other aspects of marriage. Like, you can be on different wavelengths entirely, but Kim and I, like, we were on board for owning less and wanting to declutter our home. And I always think, if I wanted to get rid of 80% of our stuff, Kim wanted to get rid of 50% of our stuff. And so, like, the first 50% went
1: 30%,
0: pretty well.
1: Yeah, you're negotiating.
0: Exactly. And it's that way in almost everything, right? Like, we both want to be involved at church, but what does that mean? Like, how many nights a week, and where are we serving? And we want to raise our kids the same way, but when do we spank and when do we don't? Like, when do we ground and when, like, those, finding those fine lines. And so minimalism, decluttering is the same way. I think there's always going to be one who's a little bit more passionate than the other. I think that we learn from each other, and we respect one another. It's always easier to see everyone else's clutter than it is to see our own. And so always taking that humble attitude in of, hey, you own too much of this. And yeah, but you have way too many tools and you keep buying things in the garage. And so who cares if I have more cookware, you know? So I think finding those conversations is important.
1: Sounds like you've had those conversations.
0: Indeed.
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5: Joshua, you kind of touched on this earlier, but there's a mindset of greed that you say is not just for the well-to-do, but it's actually pretty common to man. I don't have any problem believing that, but just not about myself.
0: Mm-hmm.
5: So what's the problem with greed?
0: Yeah. Isn't that true? No one ever admits to be greedy. A little bit like money. No one loves money. Everyone just wants more of it. Yeah, exactly. Yeah, greed, I think, is a pretty important conversation. Jesus says it this way: be on your guard against all kinds of greed. And then he says, because life does not consist in an abundance of possessions. And the story that he uses to make that point is the story of the farmer. If you know where the teaching comes, the farmer who has a really bountiful harvest, and he builds bigger barns, and then he says, I'm going to eat, drink, and be merry. And then God says, you fool, today your life will be taken from you. And then Jesus says that this is how it will be with anyone who stores up things for themselves but is not rich towards God.
5: Hmm.
0: And I think that there is a lot for us to learn in that parable.

because in many ways, the story, the American dream, is what this farmer was living out. Like, he was really successful in business. He had a lot of crops come in, a lot of extra money come in. And he thinks to himself, just like most of us would, let's build the business. Let's build the bigger barn. Let's get the bigger house. And Jesus says, no, life is not found in abundance of possessions. Be on your guard against all kinds of greed. You know, the really humbling fact about that is that a barn in the New Testament times would have been about 500 square feet. And yet we're living in 2,000 square foot homes, and it's still not enough stuff for us. And we continue to expand and expand. And I think we need to be on guard more than we think.

0: friend, and him and his wife, two children, they were really involved at church. He quit his job. He starts a construction company. The construction company becomes really successful, so successful that he starts working weekends. At first, it starts as a Saturday, then it moves into a Sunday. Suddenly, he's working on weekends, making more money than he ever thought he would make, becoming more worldly successful than he ever had in his life. But as is the case in so many of our lives, church becomes the very first thing that gets cut out, and spiritual practices and faith-based stuff. And they're divorced. He hardly sees his kids anymore. I can't remember the last time he's been to church. I think it's a very perfect example of sometimes the death that we experience isn't just, you know, the wage of sin is death, and it isn't always just a physical death. Sometimes I think when we get too busy chasing after the world and what it offers, we suffer spiritual death quicker than we think.
1: I think, you know, the autopsy is always easier because you can cut the body open and figure out what happened. And so my point in mentioning it in that kind of way is there are other things in play for that poor guy that is driving him toward that in the moment. He's obviously not seeing the neon signs. Caution, wait, no need for more.
0: Right.
1: So how do we balance that appetite and have wisdom, as the scripture would say, Proverbs, the Lord would tell us, to have wisdom. I was just with a doctor of mine, a friend who's also my dermatologist, but I asked him how he's doing, because the last time I saw him, he was super busy, overworked, not seeing the family, that kind of situation. And he said, you know what? I'm making less money, but I'm controlling my hours now. I've just cut back. That's a guy who caught it. But speak to that need to assess where you're at, both for a man and a woman, and to say, okay, I don't need more.
0: Yeah, and no easy answers here. I think we rely on the Holy Spirit. I think that's why it's so important that we're in prayer and that we're in constant communion with Him, because our capacities are very different, and what one person might be able to accomplish in their life is different than what someone else might be able to accomplish. And so I think we're always spending time with the Lord, spending time in quiet, allowing Him to speak into our hearts. I think what we need to do is we need to define success differently. Success in the world's eyes is more stuff, more money, more power. But in God's eyes, success is, am I becoming more like Christ? And am I accomplishing the good work that He prepared in advance for me to do? And sometimes that means I'm working long hours, I'm putting in time in my career and in my self-growth. Other times it means I'm taking a step back and I'm focusing more on my faith and on my health. John Wesley says, if your focus on work and money is ever affecting your physical and spiritual health, then it's becoming something that is keeping you from Christ and following Him. And so I think the question we need to be constantly asking ourselves is, am I becoming more like Christ? Am I accomplishing what God called me to do? Or am I just chasing all the things that the world offers?
1: It's so good. I think one of our challenges as Christians is to prioritize people over material things. I mean, everybody has that challenge, but Christians have it probably in ways that are a little more difficult to manage. And I think especially for men, we are into performance. So for us to be able to get the bonus, to do the thing, to work hard, to get the, the promotion, whatever it might be, is really important to us. Prioritizing people over those things can be a little more difficult. Speak to that. And I think you even had a story, I think a woman named Donna, that kind of plays into this. But speak to those things. Prioritizing people. Really, Joshua?
0: Yeah.
1: I'd rather just do what I need to do to make money.
0: Yeah. And let me mention, I don't think we've said it quite yet, but it's so important. Minimalism is not about giving up ambition. For me, it's just the opposite. I want to own fewer things. I want to remove the distractions of the things that don't matter so I can direct more passion and more ambition towards those things that actually do matter.
1: That's good.
0: In life. And family, making a difference, expanding the kingdom of God. I think when we begin living our lives aligned with those greater passions, we accomplish even more than chasing what the world would offer to us. You mentioned Donna. Donna was a woman that I knew at church in

0: an elder at the church. She delivered one night a child with incredible special needs. The mom of the baby immediately left the child at the hospital. Donna goes home and tells her husband about this and says, I think God is calling us to adopt this baby. And so they pray about it. They make the decision to do it. 6 months later, the husband dies tragically and unexpectedly. And it was one of the first times in life where I'm like, man, if God is real, I don't understand this. Like, it was one of the, like, the most moment in my life where I was like, what is going on here? Donna had to commit her whole life to raising this special needs. She had two other daughters. And I think of Donna now 25 years later, and you know, if you were to look at her from the outside, there's no worldly success. Like, there's nothing externally where you're like, man, she is nailing life and she's getting everything just right. Like, just nothing external that you would say. A small home, you know, modest clothes. But I look at Donna and, like, she looks like Jesus. She lives like I think Jesus would live, caring for the least of these. And I think what it means to follow Christ looks very different from what it means to chase after the world.
1: Well, let me
0: and
1: press
0: she's a perfect
1: that.
0: Example.
1: Yeah, I mean, that's a beautiful story. And again, we see it through a different filter, right? Mm-hmm. What is success? How do we measure that? Comfort tends to be the key. And, you know, I may not wear that shirt, not to belittle all this, but or I may not need that tool, or but someday I might. So I keep it there and I add more to it because someday I might. Speak to that issue of comfort in the Christian life versus success in Christ and what that looks like. I think we're pretty muddled on that today. I know I am.

0: because comfort is comfortable.
1: Yeah. Comfort is...
0: unlike Donna.
1: Unlike Donna, who I think lived a difficult life, but I don't think she would trade it for anything. And I think she has a joy and a fulfillment and significance in life that many of us think the world will provide, but never will. And so I think rewards today and rewards in heaven.
0: How do we learn to be content in that lack of worldly comfort and say, okay, Lord, you've got me, you've got this. I'm going to do these hard things because that's what I believe you're calling me to do.
1: In Matthew 13, there's the parable of the pearl and the parable of the great treasure. Two parables right side by side. And most of you will know the story, right? The great pearl, the merchant sells everything to buy the pearl. There's a great treasure in the field. The guy sells everything so that he can buy the field. I think what most people miss in that parable is that the merchant and the man sold everything so that they could possess the pearl and the treasure. Most of us are living life knowing that the kingdom of God is better than the world, knowing that there's more value over there, but we're trying to keep both. We're trying to have the pearl and all the trinkets that we've collected along the way. But the story of the kingdom, the story of the parable is, no, you need to sell all of that to afford the pearl. You need to sell all of your things to buy the great treasure. And so where do we find the contentment? Number one, we have to actually start living it out. We have to stop thinking about Jesus's instructions as too difficult or it would lead to a crummy life, and start saying, no, I'm going to actually start doing what he invited me to do. And when we do, we discover, number one, that we need far less than we think we do. And number two, that what God is offering is far better than anything we're giving up along the way.
0: Man, I can't think of a better place to say, get the book, Uncluttered Faith, Own Less, Love More, and Make an Impact on Your World. And let me say to the listeners, I hope you can take a very simple step and begin to simplify your life. Reducing clutter can be such an easy way to create more margin when life feels hectic. I think that's your message, right, Joshua? Yeah. And there's so many great benefits, and we've covered those in the program. Let me encourage you to get a copy of Joshua's book, Uncluttered Faith, Own Less, Love More, and Make an Impact in Your World. Those are good promises, by the way. 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
2: 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I'm John Fuller, inviting you back next time as we once again help you and your family thrive in Christ.
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Last words are important. You remember them. Welcome to Through the Bible, where we're wrapping up our study in the book of Genesis, and this time we'll eavesdrop on Jacob's last words to his sons and find out why Joseph's brothers were so worried when their father died. You know, it's not often that we attend two funerals in one day, but that's exactly what we'll do with Dr. J. Vernon McGee. We're going to begin in Genesis 49 with Jacob's death, and then fast forward to Genesis 50 and close with the death of Joseph. Well, this may be the end of Genesis, but the Bible bus doesn't stop here. We're headed next to the first book of the New Testament, the Gospel of Matthew. So as you buckle your seatbelt and settle in, we got time to read a letter. It's from Guadalupe.

0: U.S., and she writes, "There is no doubt in my mind that the Bible bus changes lives. I'm a recovering addict, and from the day Jesus Christ rescued me from the depths of darkness just 6 months ago, I have ridden the Bible bus daily. I feel that a saved soul cannot be right on with their salvation if they are not meditating on the words of our holy God on a daily basis. And who better than Dr. McGee to lay out the profound meaning of the Word of God? Quite simply, the Word of God is sustenance for the soul as food is to the flesh. We cannot live without His holy Word. We can't expect the world to understand the real aim of God's program without His Word. The Bible bus does just that. It helps us understand the program of God in its most revealing form. How profound is that? Victory is His. Glory to God." Well, thanks for that good word, Guadalupe, that word of encouragement. Victory is indeed His. And let's pray and thank Him now. Father, we praise You for rescuing lives and sustaining souls through Your holy word. Thank You for the victory that belongs to You alone. As we finish Genesis, Lord, write these final words on our hearts and strengthen us to walk faithfully with You. In Jesus' name, amen. Turn to Genesis 49 as we go through the Bible with Dr. J. Vernon McGee.
1: Now we come to this last study in the book of Genesis. And we got down in the 49th chapter to verse 16. Old Jacob was on his deathbed. He called his 12 sons around him. And we had already seen what he had had to say concerning six of the boys. Now we have six more to go, and we'll be much briefer with these, because we feel like the one that was really now all important is Judah. And why? Well, it's because we know now that the Lord Jesus is coming through Judah. You see, all we knew at the beginning was that it would be the seed of the woman. Then we saw that it went down through Seth and then to Noah. And it moved on down then to Abraham, Isaac, and Jacob. But Jacob had 12 sons. Which one will it be? Well, we know it's not going to be Reuben. Looks like Joseph, does it not? But not Joseph, it's Judah. And God, by His marvelous grace, picked him, and out of that tribe, there will come the Messiah, there will come the Deliverer, there will come the Savior of the world. Now, in verse 16, we take up the tribe of Dan. Dan shall judge his people as one of the tribes of Israel. Dan shall be a serpent by the way, an adder in the path, that biteth the horse heels, so that his rider shall fall backward. And I've waited for thy salvation, O Lord. Now, Dan is going to need the salvation of the Lord, because Dan was one of the tribes, you will recall, that actually led in rebellion. We'll see that when we get to it. Now, verse 19, Gad, a troop, shall overcome him, but he shall overcome at the last. Now, actually, these are tribes. If you'll notice the location of them, the prophecy is given to the sons, and these sons were the founders of the tribes that actually were in the north. You find that Dan was really the one farthest north. We use the expression Dan to Beersheba. And we find that along the coast, we have seen Zebulun and Issachar. And now we move on down. It says, verse 19, Gad, a troop, shall overcome him, but he shall overcome at the last. And we are now beginning to move down just a little. Out of Asher, his bread shall be fat, and he shall yield royal dainties. Now, I can't go into detail, but as I mentioned last time, this young man, he was a Lutheran, he wrote a thesis, and I understand it was published. I couldn't tell you much about it now. I know that I had a copy of the thesis and have it somewhere today. I can't put my finger on it, but it was quite remarkable how he took each one of these boys and showed how these prophecies were fulfilled in the life of each one of the tribes. You see that different ones, in fact, every one that we'll deal with, personally, from now on, comes out of one of the tribes of Israel. In fact, we follow, of course, David and his line, and we know he came out of the tribe of Judah. We saw that last time, that the kingly line would come from Judah.

Judah. Now we come to Joseph. Verse 22, Joseph is a fruitful bough, even a fruitful bough by a well, whose branches run over the wall. Now Joseph, you see, had left the land, gone down into Egypt, but he still was a witness for God there. And you'll find that Ephraim and Manasseh were put in the land where actually the Samaritans were later on. It was called Gentile territory in Christ's day. Great place for witness. The gospel went into that area. My, you could follow each one of these through in such a very remarkable way. And then we have here, verse 23, the archers have sorely grieved him and shot at him.

and hated him, but his bow abode in strength, and the arms of his hands were made strong by the hands of the mighty God of Jacob. From thence is the shepherd, the stone of Israel, the shepherd and the stone, you see. Verse 25, even by the God of thy father, who shall help thee, and by the Almighty, who shall bless thee with blessings of heaven above, blessings of the deep that lieth under, blessings of the breasts and of the womb. Actually, the two tribes that came from Joseph, Ephraim and Manasseh, became very prominent, important tribes. But out of these tribes also there came the division of the kingdom. They were just that potent, by the way. Now we have here verse 26, the blessings of thy father have prevailed above the blessings of thy progenitors unto the utmost bound of the everlasting hills. They shall be on the head of Joseph, on the crown of the head of him that was separate from his brethren. The thing Jacob does is to try to tie Joseph and the two tribes that are going to come from him back to the God of Israel, the God of Jacob, the Creator, the Redeemer. And why? Well, it's these two tribes, especially Ephraim, that led into idolatry and caused the division of the kingdom. Or we have Jeroboam out of the tribe of Ephraim leading, and it was up in these two tribes that the two calves were placed for worship, so that he did well, you see, to call them back to the God of his fathers. Now he gives then, having given Joseph is next to the youngest, we have Benjamin, verse 27, Benjamin shall raven as a wolf in the morning, and he shall devour the prey, and at night he shall divide the spoil. This is a strange prophecy concerning Benjamin, but again, why, you will find that Benjamin was closely identified with Judah, so much so that Benjamin went with the tribe of Judah, the division of the kingdom. They are the only tribe that stayed with the house of David. This is a remarkable prophecy that has other fulfillments. We're not going into detail on all these. It just make a remarkable study to just spend time on following these 12 sons into the 12 tribes and the history of the 12 tribes. We read verse 29, and this is Jacob now. And he charged them, that is his sons, and said unto them, I am to be gathered unto my people. You see, death to him was not an end of it all. He was going to be with his people. Bury me, that is his body, bury me with my fathers in the cave, that is in the field of Ephron the Hittite. Now, this is the cave that Abraham bought, and he wanted to be buried there because that one was bought and paid for. And he wanted to make sure he stayed in that land until the day that he'd be raised from the dead to live in that land. He goes on now in verse 30, depicting all of this, in the cave that is in the field of Machpelah, which is before Mamre in the land of Canaan, which Abraham bought with the field of Ephron the Hittite for a possession of a burying place. Now, you see how much this man knew of his own history. It's quite remarkable. I don't think he carried with him a written record at this time. He says, there they buried Abraham and Sarah his wife. There they buried Isaac and Rebekah his wife. And there I buried Leah. Now, it's not that he's interested in being buried with Leah. After all, Rachel is buried up at Bethlehem. But he wants to be where he'll be raised from the dead at the resurrection when God fulfills his promises to this nation. And you see, it's going to beat each one of these tribes too. And now he goes on in verse 32. The purchase of the field and of the cave that is therein was from the children of Heth. And when Jacob had made an end of commanding his sons, he gathered up his feet into the bed, yielded up the ghost, and was gathered unto his people. And I think this is quite interesting. Up to the very last, Jacob kept his feet on the floor. He started out in life a man that was a man of the flesh. He took hold of his

his brother's heel at birth, and his name's the Planner, and he lived up to that name. It is certainly characteristic of him. He'd seize everything that he could hold on to. He was always reaching out, trying to be first, and he started out by going on all fours. He took what he wanted by any method. Now, as a young man, he walked in his own strength and ability, depended on his own cleverness and ingenuity. He's able to take care of himself. He didn't need God. And he learned his lessons when he visited Uncle Laban. Self-sufficient, self-opinionated, self-assertive, aggressive, and contemptible and despicable. And then he comes, after that experience, to Peniel at the brook Jabbok. God crippled him. God had to break his leg to get him, and I think God was prepared to break his neck. And he went through life limping. In other words, he started out on four legs. He went on two legs. Now he's going to go on three legs. He's going to use a staff. He'll walk on a walking stick. And he could not any longer walk by himself. And now here at death, he's still sitting up in bed and he's leaning on his staff, but now the time has come. He just pulls his feet up in bed, puts down the staff, and he lays down and dies. This is Jacob. He'd walked a long ways through life, and he'd come a long ways. Now, we have in chapter 50, actually, the burial of Jacob. And it's a fitting chapter to end Genesis that began with the creation. And then it ends almost dolefully, but sin has come in and brought death. And you have here the death and burial of Jacob, and you have the death and burial of Joseph. The burial of Jacob up in Canaan, burial of Joseph in Egypt. Now notice, verse 1, and Joseph fell upon his father's face and wept upon him and kissed him. He sorrowed, naturally, loved his father. And Joseph commanded his servants, the physicians, to embalm his father, and the physicians embalmed Israel. As you know, the

wife commanded his servants, the physicians, to embalm his father, and the physicians embalmed Israel. As you know, the Egyptians were quite experts at this sort of thing. We hear of the mummies in Egypt. Well, they had a method of burying that we haven't caught on to really today. Here was something that was quite remarkable that they knew. A great many people think that it was the nation Israel that developed this down in the land of Egypt. Well, I'm not prepared to discuss that, but at least Joseph called in the physicians and had them embalm his father. And you don't laugh at a funeral, but I can't help but smile when I think they made old Jacob into a mummy. That's what happened to him. And I'm of the opinion that mummy's up there at Hebron today. His request was, I want to be taken and buried up there. Why? His hope is an earthly hope, friends. Don't you see it? He wants to be buried up there in that land, because someday he's to be raised from the dead, and when he is, why, he'll be there in the land with the nation Israel. Now, he has no promise of being caught up to meet the Lord in the air and going to a place called the New Jerusalem out in space. Now, that's a promise given to the child of God today in the church. They're two different hopes, by the way, but they're both glorious, wonderful hopes. I'll be honest with you. I just soon have one as the other, but I'm confident that it's a superior hope to go and be with Christ. That is the hope today of the believer in the church. Now we're told, and 40 days were fulfilled for him, for so are fulfilled the days of those which are embalmed. And the Egyptians mourned for him 70 days. And I'd call attention to two things there, the length of time that it took to embalm, 40 days. Evidently, there were several processes to this, and that which we know nothing about today. Now, the Egyptians mourned for him, and I don't think this was professional mourning. I think he became a real saint in the land of Egypt and probably looked up to and respected as the father of Joseph. Joseph was the deliverer, but certainly this was his father, and he, at this time, was a real saint of God. Now, verse 4, and when the days of his mourning were past, Joseph spake unto the house of Pharaoh, saying, if now I have found grace in your eyes, speak, I pray you, in the ears of Pharaoh, saying, my father made me swear, saying, lo, I die. In my grave which I have digged for me in the land of Canaan, there shalt thou bury me. Now, therefore, let me go up, I pray thee, and bury my father, and I'll come again. Pharaoh said, go up and bury thy father according as he made thee swear. And Joseph went up to bury his father, and with him went up all the servants of Pharaoh, the elders of his house, and all the elders of the land of Egypt. You see, this man was greatly respected and loved and honored in the land of Egypt. This is probably the longest funeral procession the world's ever seen. When I say long, I mean by that it was all the way from Egypt up to Canaan to Hebron, and that's a pretty long funeral procession. And all the house of Joseph and his brethren and his father's house, only their little ones and their flocks and their herds they left in the land of Goshen. I don't know this, but I highly suspect that Pharaoh required this to make sure Joseph would come back. Pharaoh needed him. Verse 9, and there went up with him both chariots and horsemen, and it was a very great company. And they came to the threshing floor of Atad, which is beyond Jordan, and there they mourned with a great and very sore lamentation, and he made a mourning for his father 7 days. And when the inhabitants of the land, the Canaanites, saw the mourning in the floor of Atad, they said, this is a grievous mourning to the Egyptians. Wherefore the name of it was called Abel Mizraim, which is beyond Jordan. And his sons did unto him according as he commanded them. For his sons carried him into the land of Canaan and buried him in the cave of the field of Machpelah, which Abraham bought with the field for a possession of a burying place of Ephron the Hittite before Mamre. Now, maybe this will answer the question that I'm sure several will ask, and that will be,

Well, what about Jacob? Why wasn't he buried with his lovely Rachel in Bethlehem? It was nearby, probably 20 more miles farther north. Well, I think it's obvious now. Again and again, we've been told that this is the place Abraham bought, and Jacob wanted to be put in the place that was bought and paid for, make sure he'd stay in that land. I think that's important to see.

That's the reason he was buried here with the other patriarchs. This was their hope. And now, verse 14, and Joseph returned into Egypt, he and his brethren and all that went up with him to bury his father after he'd buried his father. And when Joseph's brethren saw that their father was dead, they said, Joseph will peradventure hate us and will certainly requite us all the evil which we did unto him. And they sent a messenger unto Joseph, saying, thy father did command before he died, saying, so shall ye say unto Joseph, forgive, I pray thee now, the trespass of thy brethren and their sin, for they did unto thee evil. And now we pray thee, forgive the trespass of the servants of the God of thy father. And Joseph wept when they spake unto him. You see, evidently, these brethren, before old Jacob died, they came to him and said to him, what'll happen to us when you die? And Joseph will turn on us and against us at that time. Well, he said, then here's my message that I want you to give to Joseph, and he'll not, I'm sure, persecute you or attempt to get even. Finally, the confession of these brethren bring from Joseph, you see here, this matter of just weeping because of it, because they are now repenting of it. And verse 18, and his brethren also wept and fell down before his face, and they said, behold, we be thy servants. You see the prophecy that he'd had of the sun, moon, and stars falling down before him has certainly come true. Verse 19, and Joseph said unto them, fear not, for am I in the place of God? And Joseph will give God the glory in every case. Notice, but as for you, now here's a remarkable verse of Scripture, verse 20, but as for you, ye thought evil against me, but God meant it unto good, to bring to pass, as it is this day, to save much people alive. Friends, God has a far-off purpose that you and I do not see. And that respects your life and my life today. And I must confess how human I am about this, because I tell you, I can't see any farther than my nose when trouble comes to me. And my question is, why does God permit it to happen? Well, he's got a good purpose in view. And he's not going to let it happen to you unless it will accomplish a good purpose in your life. Listen to him. Now, therefore, he says, fear ye not. I'll nourish you and your little ones. And he comforted them and spake kindly unto them. And Joseph dwelt in Egypt, he and his father's house,

0: The children also of Machir, the son of Manasseh, were brought up upon Joseph's knees. And Joseph said unto his brethren, I die, and God will surely visit you and bring you out of the land unto the land which he sware to Abraham, to Isaac, and to Jacob. And Joseph took an oath of the children of Israel, saying, God will surely visit you, and ye shall carry up my bones from hence. So Joseph died, being 110 years old, and they embalmed him, and he was put in a coffin in Egypt. And that's the way the book of Genesis ends. In the beginning, God created the heavens and the earth. That's the beginning. But now, a coffin in Egypt. What happened? Well, sin entered the human family. But now, notice there specifically, the question arises, why wasn't Joseph taken up at this time and buried in the land? Well, I think, obviously, Joseph happens to be a hero in the land of Egypt. I do not think that they would have permitted his body to have been removed from that land at the time. I think he was one of the outstanding patriots that the Egyptians worshipped, probably. At least they certainly treated with respect his grave, and probably a monument was reared to him. But now he said to his own people, when you go up, don't leave my bones down here. Now again, friends, may I say that he had a hope. It was an earthly hope that someday he was to be raised from the dead. Now if he's to be raised from the dead and be caught up to meet the Lord in there, what difference does it make whether the launching pad's in Egypt or Canaan or Florida or wherever you live? It wouldn't make a bit of difference. We are to be caught up to meet the Lord in there someday. Doesn't make any difference where we are buried, but for these people, it meant a great deal to be buried in that land. For that land is their hope. It's to be their eternal possession. And this brings us now to the conclusion of the book of Genesis. Next time, friend, we're going to the New Testament, to the Gospel of Matthew. I hope you have our notes and outlines. If not, be sure and write in and ask for them. May the Lord richly bless you, my beloved.
1: 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I'm Steve Schwetz, thanking God for the privilege of traveling through the Word with you.

Through the Bible exists to take God's whole word to the whole world. And we invite you to stand with us with your faithful prayer and financial support. 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

0: Last time on Through the Bible, we stood at the bedside of Jacob as he blessed Joseph's sons as though they were his own. Now Jacob's other sons gather close, leaning in to hear the final words of their father. What he says next will reach far beyond that moment, because many of these blessings are also prophecies about the future of the tribes of Israel. I'm Steve Schwetz, your host, welcoming you aboard the Bible Bus. And while you're settling in, let's hear from our teacher, Dr. J. Vernon McGee, about his unique method of teaching through the whole Bible. So if you're new to the Bible Bus, this will be especially helpful. Let's listen.
1: We want to make a statement now that's very important, because we are finishing now the first book on our Through the Bible program, and we'll be going to the Gospel of Matthew. We commute back and forth, as we'll indicate next time, from Old Testament to New Testament, and then New Testament back to Old Testament. We go forward on two fronts, and we have found that that has been not only a very practical and satisfactory one, but it actually increases the learning process.

0: of a great many of God's children who have had difficulty of articulating the Old Testament into their Christian faith. And so this method has been very satisfactory, and we therefore want to urge you, if you are not receiving notes and outlines, that you do so.
1: Well, Dr. McGee's method of hopping back and forth between the two testaments might be a little unexpected, but it has a lot of benefits. Wouldn't you agree, Greg?
2: Well, I would. Obviously, in my own life, being on the Bible bus for a long time, I know you have been as well.
1: Yep.
2: But perhaps more impactfully, we've just heard thousands of stories of how this approach works. And that's what we want to do today. If you're new, or maybe if you've been on the Bible bus a long time, we just want to reinforce the holistic nature of the way Dr. McGee teaches the Bible. Because people often ask us, what's the secret? You know?
1: Yeah. I think this is one of those secrets.
2: I agree. I mean,
1: there are so many different aspects to it. But definitely Old Testament, New Testament. For one thing, if we just stayed in the Old Testament and went Genesis through Revelation, we would be in the Old Testament for a very long time.
2: That's right.
1: And some of those passages get kind of tedious. So I like it. And that's why I do my annual Bible reading plan, is I always mix it up with whatever plan I pick, that there is both New Testament and Old Testament reading there. And I think there's a benefit to that, as evidenced with through the Bible.
2: Well, and I'm going to borrow a phrase I've stolen from you, which is the pages of our Bibles that tend to be stuck together.
1: Yeah.
2: Dr. McGee makes sure that at least they're unstuck once every 5 years.
1: Yeah.
2: And I do think, I know recently, like, I was touched very deeply by the study in Haggai or Haggai.
1: Yeah.
2: And I actually went to Africa and shared some of the things I felt I had learned studying it with Dr. McGee. And I have to admit, you know, I went to seminary and all these other trainings.
1: Yeah.
2: I had never really studied the book of Haggai.
1: Definitely a benefit.
2: Yeah.
1: Well, let's get to some letters where people are talking about the same thing. First, there's a listener in the Democratic Republic of the Congo who says this: Dear Bible Bus family, before this study, I used to think of Leviticus as a difficult book, full of laws, rituals, and regulations. But as we traveled through it together, I began to see its true message. At its heart, Leviticus is about holiness, obedience, and the nearness of God. When I read, "Be holy, for I, the Lord, your God, am holy," in Leviticus 19:2, I realize that holiness is not just about religious rituals. It's about daily life. It's about justice, mercy, integrity, and love for others. The study has changed me. I used to think that holiness meant simply avoiding sin. Now I see it means actively honoring God in everything: how I treat people, how I work, even my personal habits. Leviticus has also deepened my understanding of Christ's sacrifice. When I saw how detailed and costly the Old Testament sacrifices were, I began to appreciate Jesus' sacrifice in a new way. Grace is free to me, but it was costly for him. Finally, I've learned that true holiness is not only personal, it affects how we live with others. Caring for the needy, being honest in business, and treating every person with dignity. Thank you for helping me see the beauty of this book.
2: And Steve, we've talked about this before, but this particular testimony about the power of Leviticus, the teaching of Dr. McGee, I have never been around another ministry where I've heard people talk about Leviticus more than through the Bible.
1: Yeah, and reference how they came to Christ through the book of Leviticus.
2: Exactly. Yeah. Many people that come out of religious high church backgrounds that may not understand personal salvation often are just, they see the gospel everywhere in Leviticus.
1: Yeah.
2: And so we want to encourage you. Why don't you share with us what teaching of Dr. McGee specifically has helped you? Like I shared about how Haggai helped me. I think it would be great for us to be able to share and encourage each other that we're learning from different specific things that Dr. McGee's teaching us.
1: Yeah, absolutely. Greg, let's go ahead and pray as we begin our study in Genesis 49. Heavenly Father, we are thankful for the way you put your scriptures together, the Bible, and how we have it so readily accessible that we can study it together, that we can go between the Old and New Testaments and see Jesus, as Dr. McGee says, on every page of scripture. Help us as we study in the book of Genesis now. In Jesus' name, amen. Turning your Bibles to Genesis 49 on Through the Bible with Dr. J. Vernon McGee.
0: Now, we've come to the 49th chapter of the book of Genesis. You have your Bible there. Follow along with us. And in many respects, this chapter is one of the more remarkable chapters of the Bible. It certainly is a dramatic chapter. It's the deathbed scene of old Jacob. In fact, we saw him on that deathbed last time.

You'll recall that when he saw his son Joseph coming in, that he strengthened himself and he sat upon the bed. He just was rejoiced to see his own son. Then after their interview, the rest of the sons came in, and he has around him now all 12 of his sons. And this is his farewell message. Now, a farewell message is very important. And he begins with his eldest son and just goes right down the list. And you couldn't have anything really more important than this. It is dramatic. Anything that a man says on his deathbed is important because you feel like at that time he's telling the truth. How many times have you heard of a deathbed confession? Man waits until he gets really on his deathbed. I was reading some time ago of a man up in his 80s. He was taken into a mission, almost delirious. He was dying, and he made a confession of a murder that had been committed over 50 years ago in Mississippi. Another man had been hanged for that murder. They thought he was just delirious. They began the investigation. They found out he is guilty, that he was the one who was guilty. Man generally will tell the truth when he gets on his deathbed. That is, if he hasn't told it before. Now we see Jacob on his deathbed. And let me begin reading here at verse 1. And Jacob called unto his sons and said, gather yourselves together, that I may tell you that which shall befall you in the last days. Now, we come to an important expression. There have been some folk that think I use certain expressions too much. And by the way, I agree with them. But you're going to find out there are certain expressions in the Bible that occur and reoccur again and again and again. Now, one is right here, in the last days. Now, the last days of the nation Israel will be different than the last days of the church. And here again, where you have a sharp dispensational distinction that needs to be made. The last days now of Israel, that's what he's talking about. What's going to happen to his sons in the last days? I was in seminary with a young man. He was a Lutheran boy, a very brilliant young fella. In fact, the matter is, he became a theology professor and a Hebrew professor, and either one of them requires quite a few brains. And this young man certainly had the. I always enjoyed talking with him because he always had something new to offer, because he did a great deal of study. He told me one day that he was writing on the prophecies concerning the 12 sons of Jacob. And we'll see a little later on, we get to the book of Deuteronomy. They have become tribes then, each tribe with thousands in them. And in those tribes, Moses has something to say. And he took those prophecies, one in this chapter and the one that Moses gave, and followed the tribes through. Now, a great many people today talk about the fact that there are certain prophecies concerning the nation Israel. Many of them have been fulfilled. Some are yet to be fulfilled. Now, that's all true. But you can narrow it down even less than that. You can divide Israel into 12 parts. And God has had something to say concerning each one of these tribes of Israel. And not only has the prophecy concerning the nation been fulfilled, but the prophecy concerning each tribe has been fulfilled. And friends, that makes it remarkable indeed. So this is what's going to befall them in the last days. Now, some of the prophecy has been fulfilled, but most of it waits to be fulfilled. Actually, more of what Moses had to say to the tribes has been fulfilled than what we have here. But it's quite remarkable, and all of it looks to the last days. Now, I read verse 2 of Genesis 49. Gather yourselves together, and hear, ye sons of Jacob, and hearken unto Israel your father. Now, you must grant that this is quite a dramatic scene we have before us. Here's the old man, and he's sitting up in bed. I've seen pictures of him stretched out in bed and looked like he wouldn't be able to raise his head. But that's not true. He was leaning on his staff. The last verse tells that he was leaning on his staff. Old Jacob, frankly, friends, he'd been on the go all of his life.

life. And he wanted to keep going. Death is really an embarrassment. It comes at a most inconvenient time when we want to keep going down here. And if you've made an appointment, you have to break that appointment. How unusual this is. I make all my appointments today on the condition that I'm alive. I've got appointments made 2 years ahead. I don't know whether I'll fulfill them or not. And I always say, provided I'm alive. Well, Jacob found that he couldn't keep going. He was leaning on his staff. He wanted to keep going, but he couldn't.

And keep going. What a remarkable man he was in many ways. We'll see that when we come to it. Now notice what he has to say. He begins with Reuben, verse 3. Reuben, thou art my firstborn, my might, and the beginning of my strength, the excellency of dignity, and the excellency of power. The thing that he recognized, and all of these patriarchs recognized, is the great subject of heredity that has been made so much of today. Like father, like son, it's transferred on to the son, and Jacob is recognizing that. And he recognized in this boy a great deal that was like himself, unstable as water. That had been this man at the beginning, you see, even Jacob. But it was true of his oldest son. Thou shalt not excel. He never did win a blue ribbon. He won a couple red ribbons and some white ribbons. He never was in first place. Thou shalt not excel. There are a lot of folk like that today, and they're satisfied with it. I have a preacher friend. He's a wonderful man, but he could have gone so much farther than he did go. He didn't want to go. He had no desire than to just do and be what he wanted to do. He could have been a wonderful writer. He didn't want to be. I think he wrote two little pamphlets, and he could have been a great Bible teacher. He didn't want to be. He was satisfied with winning a red ribbon, that's second place, and he never won a blue ribbon. Thou shalt not excel. Because thou wentest up to thy father's bed, then defilest thou it. He went up to my couch. Now that is Reuben, and his was a sordid story, you remember. I didn't dwell on it. Those of you that have been with us through Genesis, I didn't dwell on it at all. But it was there, and I'm sure many of you read it. It was a sordid story. I see no reason to dwell on that today. Contemporary literature and plays and movies and television, well, they're making you sick of it. And I noticed that even a great many liberals today who just decried censorship and everybody ought to be able to do his thing and speak what he wanted to speak and freedom of speech. I noticed quite a few of them are writing now and saying they're tired of the dirt and filth that's coming out today. Well, may I say there's no reason to dwell on it. And certainly a Christian's told, if there is anything pure, then think on those things. Now notice the next two boys are put together. Simeon and Levi are brethren. They were full brothers. They were the sons, you'll recall, of Leah. Instruments of cruelty are in their habitation. You remember how they went in among their neighbors? And, of course, their own sister had been raped, and they didn't appreciate that. And they killed, though, the entire habitation. Only one man is guilty, but they took it out on the whole town. They shouldn't have done that. And believe me, Jacob reminds us, Simeon and Levi, brethren. And verse 6, O my soul, come not thou into their secret, unto their assembly, mine honor. Be not thou united, for in their anger they slew a man, and in their self-will they dig down a wall. Cursed be their anger, for it was fierce, and their wrath, for it was cruel. I will divide them in Jacob and scatter them in Israel. Now, Simeon was the southernmost tribe. You would think that it would be identified with Judah and Benjamin, but it's not. You never hear of them. They had territory, but they seem to have just sort of faded away in the other tribes. And Levi, and here you see the marvelous grace of God. And I want to tell you, friends, this is the marvelous grace of God that you see exhibited in Levi. It was the grace of God that could take a cruel person like Levi and make him head of the priestly tribe. It's the grace of God that has made us sinners into a kingdom of priests also, friends. All believers are priests today. And how did you become that? Well, among those, there have been converted drunkards, converted harlots, converted murderers. I've had all of them in my churches that I've served. May I say to you, it's the marvelous grace of God. He says, forasmuch as ye know that ye were not redeemed with corruptible things as silver and gold from your vain conversation received by tradition from your fathers, but with the precious blood of Christ
as of a lamb without blood.

blemish and without spot. And then he goes on in 1 Peter, and that's 1 Peter 1:18 and 19, but in the second chapter, verse 5, he says, ye also as living stones are built up a spiritual house and holy priesthood to offer up spiritual sacrifices acceptable to God by Jesus Christ. Well, who is he talking about? Those that have been redeemed by the precious blood of Christ. Now, will you notice, that's these two boys. And by the way, Reuben lost first place. Simeon and Levi really lost first place. The king will not come from them. But there's another boy, and he was a sinner. But notice what the grace of God did for him. Verse 8, Judah, thou art he whom thy brethren shall praise. Thy hand shall be in the neck of thine enemies. Thy father's children shall bow down before thee. This is the one, not now before Joseph's line, but from now on it'll be Judah. Because who came out of the tribe of Judah? Well, the Lord Jesus. Verse 9, Judah is a lion's whelp. From the prey, my son, thou art gone up. He stooped down, he couched as a lion, and as an old lion. Who shall rouse him up? Now, here's one of the most remarkable prophecies in Scripture. Verse 10, I'm reading it. The scepter shall not depart from Judah, nor a lawgiver from between his feet until Shiloh come. That's the ruler. And unto him shall the gathering of the people be. Now, frankly, this is one of the more remarkable prophecies that's in the Word of God. Already, we have been told that it'll be the seed of the woman. Back in Genesis 3:15, where God says, I'll put enmity between thee and the woman, thy seed, her seed. And the seed of the woman is the one to do the bruising of the serpent's head. He'll be the one to get the victor. That's the first prophecy. Then that seed was confirmed to Abraham, to Isaac, and to Jacob. Now it's confirmed to Judah that out of Judah's line, he's coming. Not only that, but he's called Shiloh. That means rest, tranquility. He's the one that will bring rest. And the people who heard him in that day, when they rejected him, you remember he turned to the populace, to the multitudes, and he said, come unto me, all ye that labor and are heavy laden, and I'll rest you. That's Shiloh. Shiloh had come, not only the seed, not only Shiloh, but the scepter. He's the one that'll hold the scepter. And friends, the scepter of this universe is in nail-pierced hands today. Not only that, but we are told a little later on, in verse 24, it says, from thence is the shepherd, the stone of Israel. He's called a shepherd. He's also called in that same passage a stone. And over Numbers, the 24th chapter, the prophecy of Balaam, 17, a star. So with the coming of Christ, he is the seed. He's Shiloh, who brings rest. He's the one that holds the scepter. He is the shepherd that gave his life, and he's the chief shepherd who's coming someday. He is the stone that the builders disallowed, but has now become the headstone of the corner. And he's the star, the bright and morning star for his church today. This is the line from Adam. And Abel was murdered, and God raised up another seed, Seth. Seth to Noah, and Noah through Shem, and Shem to Abraham, and Isaac, and Jacob, and Judah. May I say to you, you can be blind and still see that God is moving according to a pattern and according to a program here. This is very important to see, and don't miss it. Now, I've been dealing with this prophecy, which I consider all important here, and we'll just have to hit some high points from here on. Now we come at verse 11 here. It still has to do with Judah. It says here, binding his foal unto the vine, his ass's colt unto the choice vine, he washed his garments in wine and his clothes in the blood of grapes. His eyes shall be red with wine and his teeth white with milk. What are we talking about here? Here's the one that came riding into Jerusalem, riding a little donkey, offering himself as the Messiah.
the king.

the Savior, and he washed his garments in wine. What kind of wine? Well, that blood, his own blood. But he's coming next time, and Isaiah said he has dyed garments, and it's not his own blood this time, but the blood of his enemies, and his eyes shall be red with wine. That's when he comes the second time. My friends, this is one of the most remarkable

0: saw that rest was good in the land, that it was pleasant, and bowed his shoulder to bear and became a servant under tribute. Now, this tribe and these tribes in this area to the north, and that's where they were finally located, by the way, they were the ones that did a great deal of the work that constituted the backbone of the nation. That is the whole thought and intent here. They were the workers. We've heard a great deal about the silent majority today. And actually, the average person, one like you and I are today, we don't get on television. I don't think we want on it. Who do they put on TV? They feature the weirdos, the so-called great, the peculiar crowd, the unusual. That's the ones today. But the crowd that they try to make you believe are the important ones today. They're not the backbone of this nation or any nation. The ones that are the backbone of this country. And actually, these tribes that you and I pass over here, they were really the backbone of the nation Israel when they got in the land. But we're going to have to pick up right there next time and move on. We will finish the book of Genesis at our next session together. May the Lord richly bless you, my beloved.
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2: Many Americans are marking the nation's 250th birthday by visiting the nation's capital. Officials are bracing for the busiest tourist season in history. A lot of fun for families, but security teams will be working hard to keep everyone safe.

From the Secret Service to the U.S. Park Police, officials are anticipating record-breaking crowds in Washington, D.C. this summer. Estimates suggest nearly 50 million people will visit the National Mall, up from the typical 36 million. Everyone entering the mall will have to pass through security checkpoints. And while there are no credible threats to security, it's all hands on deck just to accommodate the crowds. D.C. police are on full activation. All officers will work 12-hour shifts just to have enough coverage for the events. Well, the Apostle Peter reminds us that we should be alert and sober-minded, knowing that our enemy is looking for someone to devour, and our only defense is Christ, our strong tower. Welcome to Haven today on this Thursday. I'm David Wolin, sharing the great story that's all about Jesus, and we're in a series called Giants of the Faith. Yesterday, we considered the life of the American theologian and preacher Jonathan Edwards. Today, we stay here in North America, but we move forward about a century to hear the story of what many experts believe to be one of the most productive, prolific hymn writers in history, Fanny Crosby. Her story is fascinating because all that she did with a disability. More on that in a moment. But first, I want you to be strengthened and encouraged by the stories of real people. Christians who came before us and whose stories help inspire us to live for Christ with joy and hope today. And that's exactly what you find when you pick up a copy of 50 People Every Christian Should Know. This collection of easy-to-read mini-biographies was written by the late Warren Wiersbe. He was both a pastor and a historian, and each one of these really can be read in one sitting. All 50 are giants

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And today we'll be telling one of those stories, but you'll find many others in 50 people every Christian should know, which is our way of saying thank you for your support of Haven Ministries. 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And now, one of the most famous hymns by the beloved Fanny Crosby. Here's "To God Be the Glory."

I think. For me anyway, that's the first modern arrangement of that classic hymn I've ever heard. It's one that takes me back to my childhood. This one from J.J. Heller, Jillian Edwards, Janice Gaines, and Jess Ray, all collaborating to bring us To God Be the Glory. This is Haven Today. I'm David Wolin, and that song was written by a woman whose name became quite famous. No one would have guessed it, though, by the way her life began. Frances Jane Crosby was a healthy baby girl born in the spring of 1830. But at only 6 weeks old, she developed an eye irritation, probably an infection of some sort. But even for the medical science available back then, it really should have been easily treatable. And yet this baby girl went blind due to the negligence of a doctor whose careless treatment of her resulted in lifelong disability. Now, in our day and age,

An event like that would easily result in a lawsuit for millions, the end of a medical career, but almost 200 years ago, there was little to do but just get on with life and do the best you could. And so Fanny, as she was called, lived her entire life, really, without sight. Now, how would you expect someone in that situation to feel about what had happened to her? We might assume someone angry or resentful, maybe jealous of those who could see while she could not. But Fanny, even as a child, didn't feel that way. Expressing herself at just 8 years old, it was clear that God had given her an extraordinary gift with words. Poetry just flowed out of her soul, and she wrote, "Oh, what a happy child I am, although I cannot see. I am resolved that in this world contented I will be. How many blessings I enjoy that other people don't. So weep or sigh, because I'm blind, I cannot, or I won't." Well, that was Fanny Crosby at 8, and the mind of this woman was a wonder to behold as she grew up. Just a 10-year-old, 2 years later, she could recite from memory the Gospels of Matthew, Mark, Luke, and John. And if that doesn't impress you, she could also recite by memory Genesis, Exodus, Leviticus, and Numbers. Fanny Crosby excelled in all subjects in school, except for arithmetic, which she loathed, but always, it was the poetry, the ceaseless flow of poetry that set her apart. Her gifts were recognized early. Her mother had enrolled Fanny in the Institution for the Blind in New York City, and there, Fanny outshined all of her peers. So much so that the superintendent once called her into his office to warn her about her pride, and he was forbidding her then to write any more poetry. And that proved extraordinarily difficult for Fanny, because she had never had to write down any of her poems. They simply came to her without effort. So stifling them may have been what it's like for you or me to silence a tune that's stuck in our heads. It's not like a light switch you can simply turn on and off. Well, 3 months later, that moratorium on her was lifted. Fanny was set free after a consulting specialist at the school had urged the superintendent to change course. Reportedly, that specialist exclaimed, "Why, here's a poet. Give her every advantage that she can have. Let her hear the best books and converse with the best writers, and she will make her mark in the world." And make a mark she did. But here's something interesting. We might imagine that Fanny Crosby was soon then churning out hymns for the church, but that's not the path her life took. Perhaps she just wasn't ready yet. After all, hymn writing is more than lyrical skill or a clever wit. It's theological. It's rooted in God's word. And considering that the goal of worship is to align our hearts with the glory of God and to praise him in spirit and truth, Fanny really needed to know the God whose praise she would later proclaim through song. In her 20s and 30s, Fanny was a sought-after poet and lyricist in the secular world. You might imagine someone today in Nashville at the top of their game, writing hit songs for award-winning artists. And yet, this didn't pay much back then, so Fanny paid the bills through teaching at her alma mater. But more importantly, this was the decade of her life when the Lord was deepening her heart and drawing her closer to himself. It might be astonishing to realize this, considering that she'd memorized so much of the Bible, and she was likely raised in the church, as so many were during that era, and yet Fanny had no assurance of her own salvation. It was in 1850, when she was attending a series of revival meetings at Broadway Tabernacle Methodist Church in New York City, when finally, as she herself once recorded, it was during that night, singing the song, "Alas, Did My Savior Bleed," it was then that she knew, with certainty, that she did believe, and that Christ had indeed become her Savior. And about that moment, she wrote, "My very soul was flooded with celestial light. For the first time, I realized that I had been trying to hold the world in one hand and the Lord in the other." Not everyone's conversion experience is the same. We're not all flooded with celestial light as Fanny experienced, but I think her description of her relationship with the world is probably one that universally can be said of all Christians, that we struggle with compartmentalizing our faith in Jesus. And as Fanny was saying, trying to hold the world in one hand and the Lord in the other. Or, as Jesus said, no one can serve two masters. Either you will hate the one and love the other, or you will be devoted to the one and despise the other. But for Fanny, no longer.
Now the Lord Jesus was her all.

in all. 8 years later, she was married to a fellow teacher who had also been a fellow student, a man by the name of Alexander Van Alstyne. Interestingly enough, she was the lyricist and he was an accomplished musician. What a match. And a few years later, Fanny was at this time 34 years old, and that's when she met William Bradbury. Bradbury was a famous hymn writer and publisher in that day. She knew of him, but he also knew of her. Fanny had also published books of poetry, but now, as Bradbury told her, "For many years, I have been wanting you to write for me. I wish you would begin right away." And so she did, and her first hymn was called "Our Bright Home Above." Now, did Fanny realize then the depth of the calling she'd just stepped into? How many more hymns did she have in her? Well, I think if Fanny were hearing me ask that question, her response would probably be something along the lines of, "That's the wrong question." Because from Fanny's perspective, the hymns did not come from within her. She once wrote, "I never undertake a hymn without first asking the Lord to be my inspiration in the work that I'm about to do." It was her practice, you might even say her discipline, to pray and meditate on the word until she felt she was ready to begin writing. At times, she would quote several hymns to herself just to get her own heart in a posture of worship, or as Warren Wiersbe suggested, it was a way to prime the pump of her worshipful creativity. And so, the flow of poetry, now channeled for the glory of God into hymn writing, really came from God and then flowed back in praise to him. And over the course of her life, Fanny would be credited with writing more than 8,000 hymns. And she wrote them over the course of 51 years, living to be almost 95 herself before the Lord called her home. And it's unlikely her pace of hymn writing stayed constant throughout that time, but just to illustrate, if it had, Fanny would have been writing no less than 3 complete hymns every week without interruption since the moment she started. But it wasn't Fanny's genius in the end. She saw it as God's gift to her, and she said part of that gift was that tragic event that took away her sight as an infant. She wrote, "I could not have written thousands of hymns if I had been hindered by the distractions of seeing all the interesting, beautiful objects that would have been presented to my notice." And so, Frances Jane Crosby, Fanny as she's known, is a person every Christian should know. But my hunch is that Fanny would probably object to that too. She'd say, "No, Jesus is the person every Christian should know."

Music for every generation still. Those are just a few selections from the 8,000 plus hymns written by Fanny Crosby. I'm David Wolin, and you're listening to Haven Today. When you set out to tell the story of a giant in the faith like Fanny Crosby, there's always a danger of making it a bit of a hagiography, or in other words, presenting an idealized version of a person whose life was more nuanced. And while I can appreciate that, any testimony about the work of Christ in and through a person's life, the truth is, each of us follows Christ imperfectly, even the giants of the faith. And yet, this also can be said from Romans 8. We know that in all things God works for the good of those who love him, who have been called according to his purpose. For those God foreknew, he also predestined to be conformed to the image of his Son, that he might be the firstborn among many brothers and sisters. And those he predestined, he also called. Those he called, he also justified. Those he justified, he also glorified. And so, as one of her great hymns says, to God be the glory. Now, for me, there are, at minimum, three takeaways from the life of Fanny Crosby. First, Fanny Crosby trusted. She delighted

in the sovereignty of God in the midst of her own hardships and circumstances and, at times, her suffering. She saw the hand of God in her disability, and she called it good. And that is worth truly pondering. What is it in your life? What is it that seems perhaps unforgivable? Maybe like that careless doctor whose malpractice stole Fanny's eyesight, and some might have said that was unforgivable. But Fanny more than forgave him. She said if she met him, she'd want to thank him. And if she could do that, trusting in the sovereignty of God to make good on that familiar promise that God works for the good of those who love him, if the Lord could help her do that, what might the Lord be calling you to do, to forgive or to let go of, or to entrust to him today? That's one takeaway. Here's a second. God gave Fanny her great gift. And to greater or lesser degrees, and in various ways, all of us have gifts from God to steward for his kingdom and glory. Paul wrote to his protege in 2 Timothy saying, "I remind you to fan into flame the gift of God, which is in you through the laying on of my hands. For the Spirit God gave us does not make us timid, but gives us power, love, and self-discipline." And as Jesus describes in the parable of the tenants, where the master gave talents, which then was a large measure of money, and the master then went on a journey, to the servants then who invested the gift and stewarded what had been entrusted to them, the master's response was, "Well done, good and faithful servant. You have been faithful over a little. I will set you over much. Enter into the joy of your master." Fanny fanned that gift into a flame. She gave it over to God. And what has God entrusted you with? A talent or a skill, knowledge or influence, or even wealth? What are you doing with what God has entrusted you with? And now, finally, the third takeaway. I'm so deeply struck by the mindfulness that Fanny always had about where her gift came from. I love that Fanny didn't simply start writing hymns. She started with God's word, meditating on it, praying, and learned to discern the voice of God prompting, helping, inspiring her to glorify Christ through her words. Would you or I attempt to serve the Lord under our own strength? If we do, we'll fail. Only when he is working through us as we abide in him, only then will there be fruit. And I think all of that we can glean from the life of Fanny Crosby, this spiritual giant every Christian should know. And now singing one of her most famous hymns, here's Selah with Blessed Assurance.

0: That was Selah with Blessed Assurance, one of the most iconic Fanny Crosby hymns ever, and one that was, for her, autobiographical, remembering the day of her own conversion. This is Haven Today. I'm David Wolin, and I want to invite you to fill up your mind and heart with inspiring encouragement this summer. Not to mention names and stories you should know, stories that every Christian should know. I have been so deeply touched by one story after another, reading through Warren Wiersbe's 50 People Every Christian Should Know. It contains the story of Fanny Crosby, 49 other people like her, some names familiar, some less so, but all of them lived for Christ and were used by him, which I'm sure that, like me, you long for the same in your life, that in the end, it could be said that you were faithful with what God gave you and lived for his glory. And so to that end, I invite you to request your copy today of 50 People Every Christian Should Know. This is our way of saying thank you for your support, which keeps Haven on the airwaves. 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I'm David Wolin. Won't you come back again next time? We'll be keeping it all about Jesus. It's the great story. Here on Haven Today. For your walk with Jesus, I'm David Wolin with Haven Today, inviting you to anchor your day in God's Word. If you can see the sun, you can be sure the other half of the world lies in darkness. Now that's true in the literal sense, but in another sense, almost half the world lies in another type of darkness. Out of 8 billion people, an estimated 3 to 4 billion are unreached with the gospel. Yet, John 1, verse 5 gives us hope. The light shines in the darkness, and the darkness has not overcome it. And that light is Christ himself. No matter how overwhelming darkness might seem, his light cannot be extinguished. So even today, if you're walking through something that feels like darkness, you can hold on to this. Christ is near. You'll see Jesus more clearly through daily time in God's Word. Visit getanchor.com.
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A warm welcome to our program, Prophecy for Today, where we study biblical prophecy and its application to our daily life. It's a wonderful day to worship God. I'm William Steves. Let's pray. Dear Heavenly Father, we rejoice in your grace and goodness to us. Every day you shower us with new blessings from your good hand, and you continually guide us in the way that is best for us. We thank you for your rod and your staff which comfort us. We are your sheep, and it's in Jesus' name we pray today. Amen.

Maranatha, friends, the Lord is coming. 1 Corinthians 9, 24-27 says, Know ye not that they which run in the race run all, but one receiveth the prize? So run, that ye may obtain. And every man that striveth for the mastery is temperate in all things. Now they do it to obtain a corruptible crown, but we an incorruptible. I therefore so run, not as uncertainly. So fight I, not as one that beateth the air. But I keep under my body, and bring it into subjection, lest that by any means, when I have preached to others, I myself should be a castaway. The Christian life is challenging. It requires faithful service. God has called us to a life of holiness, a life of righteous and faithful service. So run, Paul says. Go out each day and pursue the prize of the high calling of God. Just as athletes are called to discipline themselves in order to gain a corruptible crown, we are called to spiritual discipline, so that we might gain a crown that fadeth not away. Let us run with patience the race that is set before us. You're listening to Prophecy for Today. I'm William Steves. Our listener writes, Your program on Radio East Africa was a great blessing to us, and we are thankful for your faithful preaching of God's word. 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We rejoice that God has used us to encourage you through the faithful preaching of the Word. 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And our United States address is the People's Gospel Hour, Post Office Box 55862, Boston, Massachusetts, 02205. 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
1: Shall we pray? Father, we bow before Thee today and are so thankful that God hears and answers prayer. Lord, Thou dost know the need of every heart and every life and every home. I pray today for marriages. I pray for homes. I pray for parents and mothers and dads and husbands and wives. I pray in Jesus' name, amen. The Bible is a book of mysteries. Yet at the same time, the Bible is a glorious revelation, an open book, easy to understand, simple to comprehend. Now these two statements are not contradictory. To the unregenerate mind, those who are not saved, the Bible is foolishness and full of mysterious symbols. To the born-again, enlightened believer, this same book is the brightest picture of the things which are wholly unbelievable to the unsaved. The Bible is like a house with many rooms. A house may be full of mystery to the outsider, yet its contents and its interior are no secret to the one who holds the key to the lock and has access to the house. So it is with the Bible. To the unsaved, the Bible is a mysterious book in every sense of the word. The natural man cannot receive the things of the Spirit of God, for they are foolishness to him. But of the same book, the believer can say, Thy word is a lamp for my feet and a light upon my path. The believer can say, The entrance of thy word giveth light. Jesus said, Except a man be born again, he cannot see. You cannot see these wonderful things until you're saved. Paul says, The God of this age hath blinded the eyes of them that believe not, lest the glorious light of the gospel of Christ, who is the image of God, should shine upon them. You must first have the key before you unlock the book. The first key is ye must be born again. The simplest child of God will know infinitely more of the Bible in its spiritual content and revelation than the most educated scholar who has never been born again by the Spirit of God. That is the reason why a little child, believing in the Lord Jesus, finds things in this book which the wise of this world can never see. The unsaved man reads this book, yet misses the thrilling truths of the deity of Christ, his virgin birth, his substitutionary death, his bodily resurrection, his coming again, although they are so clearly presented in the Bible. You cannot know this book until you know its author. Let me repeat, you cannot know this book until you know its author. Now, there are other keys to understand the Bible. Regeneration is the key which opens the front door. Even the believer must learn to open the many doors which lead to the various rooms by the use of other keys which God has given. For instance, there's a key of literal interpretation, the key of rightly dividing the word of truth, the key of first mention, the key of context, the key of prayer, the key of comparing Scripture with Scripture, and many others. Well, as an illustration, here's a key which will open a room of this great Bible house, which to many Christians has remained closed. It is the key to the second coming room. On no subject in Scripture has there been more

0: confusion among believers than the subject of the Lord's return. There are many interpretations and speculations concerning this subject. Most Christians believe that Jesus will come at the end of the world, at which time he will call all men before him in a general judgment. The sheep will be separated from the goats, the sheep will go to heaven, and the goats go to hell. Beyond this, many converted Christians never go, and so miss one of the most glorious, most blessed rooms of revelation in the house of the Bible. Oh, how sad it is, with covenant theology and so on, people are missing the blessed hope, the imminent return of our Lord. Now, we need to make a distinction when we're thinking of the Lord's coming. We need to see the difference, the two phases of the second coming. Let me make it clear. There are two distinct groups of passages in the Bible describing the second coming. One group of passages speaks of a secret coming of the Lord Jesus to take his church out at the rapture. Another group of passages speaks of a public coming of Jesus to this earth in the judgment to set up his kingdom. The first, the coming of Christ for his church, we call the rapture. The second, his coming again with his church to reign upon the earth. Before giving you a number of passages, let me repeat, we need to understand this important teaching regarding the coming of the Lord. We need to distinguish between his coming in the air for his church before the tribulation and his coming to this earth with his church after the tribulation. And unless we make that distinction, we'll never be able to understand the plain teaching of Bible revelation concerning the second coming. Everything will remain a mystery and leave us in a state of confusion. For example, in 1 Thessalonians 5:2, the day of the Lord so cometh as a thief in the night. Now, the Lord's coming here is like a thief. Paul had been speaking of the coming of Christ in the air in the portion just preceding 1 Thessalonians 4, the Lord himself shall descend from heaven with a shout. And so we have here that the Lord's coming is like a thief. His coming of Christ will be in the rapture. It will be like a thief, taking only the precious things, the church, snatching them secretly away. Then, of course, we have the great prophecy, Revelation 1:7, behold, he cometh with clouds, and every eye shall see him. And, of course, that will take place when the Lord Jesus Christ comes with his church to this earth. So we have the twofold aspect of the coming of our Lord, and we need to rightly divide the word of truth. And what a blessing it is when we see these wonderful hopes and promises that God gives to us when we're saved, born again by the Spirit of God. Friend, are you ready for the coming of the Lord? If you die before he comes, will you go to heaven or will you go to hell? There are only two destinies of men. And I want to encourage you today to come as a sinner and believe that Jesus died for you and shed his blood for the remission of your sins. And by faith, right now, trust him into your heart. We'd love to hear from you and pray for you and send you some literature. This broadcast is sponsored by the People's Gospel Hour, Halifax, Nova Scotia, Canada, B3J3A1. Our United States address, the People's Gospel Hour, Box 55862, Boston, Massachusetts, 02205. Now, until the same time tomorrow, the Lord willing, Pastor Perry F. Rockwood, may the Lord bless you and make you a blessing.
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2: Today, expect mainly cloudy skies with a 60% chance of showers and thunderstorms this afternoon with a high of plus 25. Tonight, cloudy with a 60% chance of showers and thunderstorms and a low of plus 14. And Friday night will be clear with a low of plus 15. For your local 5-day forecast, you can download our Discover Estevan app.
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6: Today, expect mainly cloudy skies with a 60% chance of showers and thunderstorms this afternoon, with a high of plus 25. Tonight, cloudy with a 60% chance of showers and thunderstorms and a low of plus 14. And Friday night will be clear with a low of plus 15. For your local 5-day forecast, you can download our Discover Estevan app.
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4: A severe thunderstorm watch remains in effect in the Estevan area this evening, with the risk of strong winds, even some hail, and some heavy downpour, with a low of plus 14. Friday morning gives us some early clouds with clearing skies and a high of plus 26, but there still is a chance of a thunderstorm tomorrow afternoon. For your local 5-day forecast, you can visit discoverestevan.com.
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4: A severe thunderstorm watch remains in effect in the Esteban area this evening, with the risk of strong winds, even some hail, and some heavy downpour, with a low of plus 14. Friday morning gives us some early clouds with clearing skies and a high of plus 26, but there still is a chance of a thunderstorm tomorrow afternoon. For your local five-day forecast, you can visit discoverestevan.com.
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2: A severe thunderstorm watch remains in effect in the Estevan area this evening, with the risk of strong winds, even some hail, and some heavy downpour, with a low of +14. Friday morning gives us some early clouds with clearing skies and a high of +10.

0: 26, but there still is a chance of a thunderstorm tomorrow afternoon. For your local 5-day forecast, you can visit discoverestevan.com.
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4: A severe thunderstorm watch remains in effect in the Estevan area this evening, with the risk of strong winds, even some hail, and some heavy downpour, with a low of plus 14. Friday morning gives us some early clouds with clearing skies and a high of plus 26, but there still is a chance of a thunderstorm tomorrow afternoon. For your local 5-day forecast, you can visit discoverestevan.com.
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2: A severe thunderstorm watch remains in effect in the Estevan area this evening, with the risk of strong winds, even some hail, and some heavy downpour, with a low of plus 14. Friday morning gives us some early clouds with clearing skies and a high of plus 26, but there still is a chance of a thunderstorm tomorrow afternoon. For your local 5-day forecast, you can visit discoverestevan.com.
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4: A severe thunderstorm watch remains in effect in the Estevan area this evening, with the risk of strong winds, even some hail, and some heavy downpour, with a low of plus 14. Friday morning gives us some early clouds with clearing skies and a high of plus 26, but there still is a chance of a thunderstorm tomorrow afternoon. For your local five-day forecast, you can visit discoverestevan.com.
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2: A severe thunderstorm.

0: Storm watch remains in effect this evening, with a risk of strong winds and some hail. Showers and thunderstorms will taper off overnight with a low of plus 14. Friday turns a bit brighter with the clearing skies and a high of plus 26. 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
5: A severe thunderstorm watch remains in effect this evening, with the risk of strong winds and some hail. Showers and thunderstorms will taper off overnight with a low of plus 14. Friday turns a bit brighter with the clearing skies and a high of plus 26. For your local five-day forecast, you can download our Discover Estevan app.
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4: A severe thunderstorm watch remains in effect this evening, with the risk of strong winds and some hail. Showers and thunderstorms will taper off overnight with a low of plus 14. Friday turns a bit brighter with the clearing skies and a high of plus 26. For your local 5-day forecast, you can download our Discover Estevan app.
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2: A severe thunderstorm watch remains in effect this evening, with a risk of strong winds and some hail. Showers and thunderstorms will taper off overnight with a low of plus 14. Friday turns a bit brighter with the clearing skies and a high of plus 26. For your local 5-day forecast, you can download our Discover Estevan app.
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1: A severe thunderstorm watch remains in effect this evening with the risk of strong winds and some hail. Showers and thunderstorms will taper off overnight with a low of plus 14. Friday turns a bit brighter with the clearing skies and a high of plus 26. 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
5: Discover Estevan Weather.
6: A severe thunderstorm watch remains in effect this evening, with the risk of strong winds and some hail. Showers and thunderstorms will taper off overnight with a low of plus 14. Friday turns a bit brighter with the clearing skies and a high of plus 26. For your local 5-day forecast, you can download our Discover Estevan app.
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2: A severe thunderstorm watch remains in effect this evening with the risk of strong winds and some hail. Showers and thunderstorms will taper off overnight with a low of plus 14. Friday turns a bit brighter with the clearing skies and a high of plus 26. For your local 5-day forecast, you can download our Discover Estevan app.
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4: A severe thunderstorm watch remains in effect this evening, with the risk of strong winds and some hail. Showers and thunderstorms will taper off overnight with a low of plus 14. Friday turns a bit brighter with the clearing skies and a high of plus 26. For your local five-day forecast, you can download our Discover Estevan app.
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3: A severe thunderstorm watch remains in effect this evening, with the risk of strong winds and some hail. Showers and thunderstorms will taper off overnight with a low of plus 14. Friday turns a bit brighter with the clearing skies and a high of plus 26. For your local 5-day forecast, you can download our Discover Estevan app.
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4: A severe thunderstorm watch remains in effect this evening, with the risk of strong winds and some hail. Showers and thunderstorms will taper off overnight with a low of plus 14. Friday turns a bit brighter with the clearing skies and a high of plus 26. For your local 5-day forecast, you can download our Discover Estevan app.
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3: Discover Estevan weather.
4: A severe thunderstorm watch remains in effect this evening, with the risk of strong winds and some hail. Showers and thunderstorms will taper off overnight with a low of plus 14. Friday turns a bit brighter with the clearing skies and a high of plus 26. 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
4: A severe thunderstorm watch remains in effect this evening, with the risk of strong winds and some hail. Showers and thunderstorms will taper off overnight with a low of plus 14. Friday turns a bit brighter with the clearing skies and a high of plus 26. 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
2: TGIF, it's Friday, July 3rd, and somehow, even with Canada Day giving us a midweek break, the weekend still can arrive soon enough. I'm Daniel Esplin. Questions are being raised about aging water infrastructure in Estevan and whether residents have enough information about the materials used in the city's water system. Julian Branch, a board member with the advocacy group Prevent Cancer Now, says understanding what types of pipes are underground is an important first step in any discussion about water infrastructure.
3: This process starts with knowing the size and scope of this problem. The very first question you have for your municipality is, do we have asbestos cement water pipes in the water system? And then residents have a right to know that information. They have a right.

0: to know if their house is being serviced by an asbestos cement water pipe.
1: Responses from both the City of Estevan and the Water Security Agency are available now as part of Discover Estevan's ongoing coverage. The Southeast Cornerstone Public School Division has released its latest transportation report to the Board of Education. With the details is Discover Estevan's Scott Bolton.
2: The division now operates 155 bus routes serving 4,499 students, down from 4,680 last school year. Two bus routes were eliminated in the Arcola and Cardiff areas after the division introduced new efficiencies. The report shows fewer route cancellations caused by mechanical problems, but weather-related disruptions increased during the school year. A continuing shortage of bus drivers and substitute drivers remained a major challenge. The division says rising fuel prices and the lack of spare drivers continue to put pressure on the transportation system.
1: A restored snowplane with ties to Oxbow is back on the road. The historic machine has been transformed into a traveling exhibit that shares prairie history with communities across the region. Lizzle Gunderman, granddaughter of the Oxbow doctor and co-owner of the traveling exhibit, explains how they rediscovered the snowplane.
3: In the summer of 2022, Daryl and I went to a museum in Manitoba, the Elkhorn Manitoba Antique Automobile Museum, and realized that my grandpa's machine was in a pile of rusted pieces on the grounds under a shed, and because it had a special emblem on the side of it, a stork holding a baby bundle all the time I was growing up. So when I saw that on the machine in Elkhorn, I knew that's my grandpa's.
1: The exhibit will make stops across Saskatchewan and Manitoba this summer. Stormy conditions will continue across the southeast, although they're expected to become less frequent as July gets underway. Environment and Climate Change Canada meteorologist Terry Lang says temperatures are also shifting toward more typical summer heat.
4: Trying to get those temperatures up. The average temperature for this time of year is 26, so we're aiming for a high of around 25. So trying to get there, but it does look like we're finally starting to get some warmth moving in towards the weekend and into next week with highs in the upper 20s.
1: Lang says the increase in humidity could create additional challenges, so residents should continue to stay weather aware.
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1: The Oxbow Soccer Club is hoping to bring organized soccer back to the community after several years away. A Canada Day event gave local kids a chance to try the sport and test out new equipment purchased through a community grant. Club organizers say the response was strong, and they're now looking ahead to launching indoor soccer this fall. Here's Dylan Barnes, president of the Oxbow Soccer Club.
6: So there was soccer in Oxbow about 2020, then it just died down due to COVID, and now this is introducing soccer again, which seems like there's a lot of interest here, and I just can't wait to start up soccer.
1: Indoor soccer is expected to begin in September before transitioning to outdoor programming. The Toronto Blue Jays return to the field tonight after Thursday's off day, opening a three-game series against the Seattle Mariners at T-Mobile Park. Toronto enters the weekend third in the American League East, while Seattle sits second in the American League West. First pitch is at 8:10 p.m.
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1: Mainly cloudy today with a 60% chance of showers and the risk of a thunderstorm. We'll see a high of 25 with the Humidex at 30. Tonight, partly cloudy with a 60% chance of showers and a low of 16. Saturday turns warmer with a high of 29 and only a slight chance of an afternoon shower. Sunday is sunny and 28 before a cooler 24 returns for Monday. You can check out your full 5-day forecast anytime by downloading the Discover Estevan app.
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0: That's Peter Gabriel and Games Without Frontiers here on Southern Saskatchewan's Best Music. Hello and good morning. It is Chris along with you here in the morning show powered by JGL. Appreciate you tuning in with me today as we continue to roll along here on a, a fine Friday morning. Hard to complain when we've actually got a little bit of sunshine here in southern and central Saskatchewan as well. Temperatures kind of hovering around that 14, 15 degree mark right now, which is nice to see. Heading towards pretty decent highs on the day as well. Going to be hitting temperatures in and around that 25 to 27 degree range. Slight chance we could see a little bit of a thunderstorm in some parts of southern Saskatchewan, but good weekend weather for the most part is upon us. You get more details, of course, by checking out your portal, having a look-see at the five-day forecast as well. Well, we got lots going on this morning here in the morning show, so stay tuned for that. Rough Riders, of course, in action tonight as they return to, try to recoup after a loss from last week. We'll talk more about the Riders coming up.
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0: That's April Wine, Roller on Southern Saskatchewan's Best Music. Good morning. It is Chris along with you, rolling through the morning show, powered by JGL. Filling in for Rob Carney this week as he enjoys a much-deserved vacation. Appreciate you tuning in with me today as we get set for a little Friday night football. Back once again, Rider Nation, going to be tuned in tonight as the Rough Riders are heading off to Ottawa to take on the Red Blacks. Saskatchewan, of course, coming into tonight's game, looking to bounce back after last week's loss to Toronto. While Ottawa still doesn't have that first win, sitting at 0-3 right now on the season. You know, if you take a look at the, you know, the last little while, the Riders have had Ottawa's number under head coach Corey Mace. But road games in the CFL, not always a simple time, man. Those hometown crowds, depending on which team you're cheering for, of course, can make up what is very commonly known, of course, as the 13th man. But it's going to be even tougher against a team that's pretty desperate to get their first win of the year. A kickoff set for 5:30, so grab your gear, settle into your chair. Remember, no matter what happens, every Saskatchewan coach quarterback will know exactly what play they should have called.
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0: and weather.
1: Mainly cloudy today with a 60% chance of showers and the risk of a thunderstorm. We'll see a high of 25 with a humidex of 30. Tonight, partly cloudy with a 60% chance of showers and a low of 16. And then tomorrow brings a mix of sun and cloud with a slight chance of afternoon showers and a high of 29. Find your full 5-day forecast anytime at discoverestevan.com.
2: Rob Carney in the morning.
3: Good morning. It is Chris Martins along with you, filling in for Rob Carney this morning. In the morning show, we're taking a trip back to 1969. This particular song became the closing track of the Let It Be album, which was released just after the group split up. Number one in 14 countries, Get Back from the Beatles is on Southern Saskatchewan's Best Music.

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1: Happy Friday, July 3rd. River Jam 26 takes over Hidden Valley tomorrow with Street Heart headlining what promises to be a huge night of live music. I'm Daniel Esplin. A Regina-based advocate is calling for more transparency when it comes to municipal water infrastructure. Board member with Prevent Cancer Now, Julian Brand, says asbestos cement pipes can still be found in many Canadian communities, and he believes residents should have access to information about where those pipes are located and how much of the system they make up.
2: Transparency and communication are two very important issues here. Citizens of Estevan have every right to know how many kilometers of asbestos cement water pipe there are in the system. As I mentioned, the StatsCan survey shows that there is a great deal, almost 14,000 kilometers of asbestos cement water pipe in Canada. Saskatchewan has the third highest amount. British Columbia has the highest. Alberta has the second highest.
1: Branch says having accurate information helps residents better understand their community's infrastructure. You can find statements from the City of Estevan and the Water Security Agency on discoverestevan.com for additional context on the issue. School bus transportation continues to evolve across the Southeast Cornerstone Public School Division. Taking a look at the latest biannual report is Discover Estevan's

0: Scott Bolton.
1: A new report shows the division reduced its total number of bus routes by 2 while continuing to serve more than 4,400 students. Unfilled routes dropped to 2 this year, both located in the Carlisle area, compared with 5 last year. Mechanical issues caused fewer route cancellations, while weather remained a significant factor in disrupting bus service. The average rural bus ride remained 48 minutes, with the longest routes between Estevan and Torquay and Weyburn and Unger averaging 90 minutes. Division officials say driver shortages and higher fuel costs continue to be among their biggest challenges.
0: A restored snow plane once used by an Oxbow doctor is helping share prairie history with the new generation. What began as a traveling restoration project has grown into a traveling museum featuring artifacts and stories from across the prairies. Liesl Gunderman, co-creator of the Mobile Snow Plane Museum, explains how the exhibit grew beyond the restoration itself.
2: People started to give us props and brochures and photos, and once we started to collect a bit of memorabilia, we thought, we can't just keep that in a box. You've got to figure out a way to show and share it as much as possible. So we bought this 24-foot enclosed trailer and outfitted the inside of it to be like a snowplane museum, essentially.
0: The Mobile Museum is expected to reach about 25,000 people this year. Unsettled weather is expected to ease across southeast Saskatchewan as more stable conditions begin to move into the region. Environment and Climate Change Canada meteorologist Terry Lang says rising temperatures will bring increasing humidity.
3: We do have a ridge of high pressure building in an upper ridge, and those tend to be more stable, meaning we don't see as many showers and thunderstorms. The atmosphere kind of puts a cap on that. But we'll keep an eye out just because it doesn't take much of a what we will call a trigger, something that comes along and can set thunderstorms off just with how humid it's been.
0: For alerts on thunderstorms and other weather events, make sure you download the Discover Estevan app.
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0: Soccer could soon be making a full return to Oxbow. The local soccer club used a micro-grant to purchase equipment and host activities during Canada Day celebrations, giving families an opportunity to learn more about the sport and upcoming programs. Here's Dylan Barnes, president of the Oxbow Soccer Club.
5: So the town reached out to me and wanted to do like a soccer in Oxbow on Canada Day, and they wanted me to do like a total amount, and they think it was $500 that they gave to me, and then we bought some soccer nets and this Velcro thing there, and the kids are just loving it here today.
0: Organizers say the event was designed to gauge interest as they work toward rebuilding the soccer program in the community. After a day off, the Toronto Blue Jays begin a 6-game road trip tonight in Seattle. The Jays will play 3 games against the Mariners before heading to San Francisco for another 3-game set. Toronto and Seattle open the series tonight at 8:10 p.m.
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0: Today is the most unsettled day in the forecast, with mainly cloudy skies, a 60% chance of showers, and the risk of a thunderstorm. We'll see a high of 25 with a humidex of 30. Tonight, partly cloudy with a 60% chance of showers and a low of 16. Saturday climbs to 29 with a slight chance of an afternoon shower. And Sunday stays sunny and 28 before temperatures cool slightly to 24 on Monday. You can access your full 5-day forecast anytime by downloading the Discover Estevan app.
6: The Agricultural Producers Association of Saskatchewan says consumers should understand that increasing grocery bills are not resulting in higher revenues for producers. APAS President Bill Probelsky says the organization's latest Farmers and Food Price Report found little connection between what consumers pay and what producers receive. And there's a lot of concern around the future of Agribition, with Real District selling a number of facilities to Brandt Entertainment. Last month, Real issued notice of termination leases to a number of agricultural organizations, including the Saskatchewan Stock Growers. SCA's CEO Sandy Russell says cattle producers played a significant role in developing a lot of the new buildings and facilities on the grounds, noting that having access to and maintaining quality infrastructure will be essential to keeping Agribition a world-class event. For Golden West, I'm Glendalee Allen Vossler.
7: Your stories are Saskatchewan stories, connecting our community.

I don't know anybody that when they hear that song doesn't automatically think of the groundhog or gopher, I guess it would be, in Caddyshack, moving back and forth, turning his head and doing the twist. It's in forever ingrained in my mind. Kenny Loggins on Southern Saskatchewan's Best Music. Good morning. It is Chris along with you here in the morning show powered by JGL. Appreciate you tuning in with me today. As we trek along through the show, we've got a pretty decent day, although somehow rain has now poked its head around on the day today in parts of central Saskatchewan and southern Saskatchewan. Wasn't supposed to. It was supposed to be a beautiful Friday and Saturday with sunshine in there, but now suddenly rain has a potential and a risk of a thunderstorm is in there as well. Full details you can get them by checking out your five-day forecast, which is coming around the corner in just a few moments' time. Well, the Western Canadian Baseball League is in full swing and has a full slate of ball games that are going on tonight. It's going to be a busy one out in the Western Canadian Major Baseball League. The Moose Jaw Miller Express, they are going to be hosting the Saskatoon Berries tonight. So that game, of course, 7:05 p.m. start time.

0: And then we've got the Smith Current 57s once again in action, playing host to the Regina Red Sox. They're quite familiar with Regina, having already played them in a doubleheader on Canada Day and splitting that series. So that game goes tonight, as well as the Weyburn Beavers, who are taking the trip and traveling up to Sylvan Lake to take on the Gulls. Lots of action going on in the WCBL tonight and this weekend as well, too. Make sure you check out WCBLBaseball.com to get a full slate of times and start times for games.
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0: Keep the umbrella handy today. It'll be mainly cloudy with a 60% chance of showers and the risk of a thunderstorm. We'll have a high of 25 and it'll feel closer to 30. Tonight, partly cloudy with a 60% chance of showers and a low of 16. And then Saturday looks warmer with a mix of sun and cloud, just a slight chance of an afternoon shower and a high of 29. Find your full 5-day forecast anytime at discoverestevan.com.
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0: That's Trooper at a 3, dressed up as a 9 on Southern Saskatchewan's Best Music. Good morning. It is Chris with you. Thank you so much for joining me here in the morning show, powered by JGL. Much appreciated. And it is another Friday. We are that much closer to the weekend. And with another Friday brings another set of charity barbecues. The Taste of Summer Charity Barbecues is something that we do here at Golden West that we're just absolutely thrilled about. And great to see them taking place. How they operate is simple. We're going to be having various barbecues all throughout the summer and having different nonprofits be the sponsor, not the sponsor, sorry, the charity of choice for each individual barbecue. And then 100% of the proceeds raised will all go to that charity. So, I mean, the best part about that is, I mean, if it's $5 for a hot dog and you decide, you know what, I'm going to give 10. The whole amount is going to the charity of choice. So check your local portal, see for yourself when the next Taste of Summer Charity Barbecue is taking place.
1: Rob Carney in the morning.
0: And good morning. It is Chris Martins along with you, filling in for Rob Carney this morning in the morning show, powered by JGL. Appreciate you allowing me to be a part of your day today. This song coming out back in 1998. Went to number one on the Billboard charts and coincidentally sat on the charts for 1 week. It's the Bare Naked Ladies on Southern Saskatchewan's Best Music. It's been

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2: Good morning, it's Friday, July 3rd, and if your lawn is starting to look more like a jungle, there may finally be a chance to tackle it this weekend once we get through today's rain. I'm Daniel Esplin. Discussions about aging infrastructure are becoming increasingly common across Canada, including questions surrounding

0: older water pipe materials. Julian Branch with Prevent Cancer Now says public awareness is one of the most important parts of the conversation, particularly when it comes to understanding what serves individual homes and neighborhoods.
1: Knowledge is power. Do I get bottled water? Do I get a good filter on my fridge or my tap? Or do I get a reverse osmosis system? That's what the main thing that will prevent the asbestos from getting into your water. And a lot of people will point out that, you know, a lot is being done about lead service connections across the world, and especially here in Saskatchewan and Regina. Lead is regulated in Canadian water. Asbestos is not regulated in Canadian water.
0: Branch says residents need access to information so they can make their own decisions about water use. Discover Estevan has also published reactions for both municipal officials and the Water Security Agency, which can be viewed online. The Southeast Cornerstone Public School Division says its transportation system has seen improvements over the past school year. Discover Estevan's Scott Bolton takes a look at a recent report.
2: A report to the board shows fewer route cancellations caused by mechanical breakdowns and a reduction in unfilled bus routes. However, weather-related disruptions increased, and a shortage of drivers continued to affect service across the division. That currently operates 155 bus routes and transports just under 4,500 students each school day. The division currently operates 155 bus routes and transports just under 4,500 students each school day. Rural students continue to spend an average of 48 minutes on a one-way bus ride, with some routes averaging 90 minutes. Transportation officials say recruiting spare drivers and managing higher fuel costs will remain key priorities.
0: A restored snowplane with ties to Oxbow is helping preserve a unique piece of Southeast Saskatchewan history. The machine, once used for winter travel by a rural doctor, is now part of a traveling exhibit seen across the prairies. Liesl Gunderman, granddaughter of the Oxbow doctor and co-founder of the traveling snowplane exhibit, says the project has connected generations through history.
3: It's been very rewarding for us to tour and show it, especially with the different age groups, because for us, when young people see it, they're excited about it and they think it was a vehicle for bombing around and recreation. But it's the older folks that they will have memories of riding in them, and they know the machines are primarily used by telephone linesmen or RCMP doctors, that kind of thing.
0: The exhibit will continue touring Saskatchewan and Manitoba throughout the summer. While July has arrived, Southeast Saskatchewan is still expected to see the occasional shower. Environment and Climate Change Canada meteorologist Terry Lang says warmer temperatures will add energy to the weather systems.
4: Same type of pattern, you know, that upper ridge is still around, but again, with that warm and moist air around, we might see some showers, thunder showers. Don't see a really big system coming through, you know, especially with an upper ridge, they tend to direct those elsewhere, but it looks like summer's finally trying to kick in.
0: Even with sunshine in the forecast this weekend, conditions can change quickly. Keep up with the latest forecast at discoverestevan.com.
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0: Following strong interest during Canada Day festivities, the Oxbow Soccer Club is preparing to launch its next phase. A community microgrant helped the club purchase new soccer equipment for the event, giving local children a chance to try the sport as organizers work to reestablish soccer in Oxbow after participation declined during the pandemic.
6: This is just an introduction, and we're actually starting indoor soccer probably the 1st of September and running for like 2 months, and then the outdoor soccer starts.
0: Residents interested in joining or volunteering can find more information through the Oxbow Soccer Club's Facebook page. The Toronto Blue Jays are back in action tonight as they visit the Seattle Mariners. Toronto is coming off a series win over the New York Mets and opens a three-game weekend series at T-Mobile Park. First pitch is scheduled for 8:10 p.m.
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0: If you're making weekend plans, things are looking better after today. We'll have mainly cloudy skies with a 6% chance of showers and the risk of a thunderstorm. A high of 25 is expected with a humidex of 30. Tonight, partly cloudy with a 60% chance of showers and a low of 16. Saturday reaches 29 with only a slight chance of a late day shower. Sunday is sunny and 28 before temperatures ease back to 24 on Monday. 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

That's Billy Idol, Eyes Without a Face, on Southern Saskatchewan's Best Music. My name is Chris. Appreciate you joining me here in the show, powered by JGL, as we roll on through the Friday edition of the show. Sunshine on the day today, except there is

0: That chance we could see a thunderstorm here in southern and central Saskatchewan, west central. Unfortunately, we can't seem to escape the rain in any way, shape, or form, no matter what we do. At least there's even a risk, if nothing else. So we'll see what happens. Your five-day forecast, those details are coming up in just a few moments' time. But at this time, let's have a look at your Blue Jays report for good old Friday, July the 3rd. Well, Toronto Blue Jays currently sitting at 41-46 on the year, starting a brand new series against the Seattle Mariners tonight in Seattle, and looking to make a little bit of noise and hopefully continue on their winning ways. Of course, taking the last series against the Mets, 2-1, and looking to continue after their big victory a couple of days back on Canada Day. So what will happen is yet to be seen, but the Blue Jays are in a bit of a dilemma at this point. You know, they're fluctuating. They haven't been able to get anything really concrete and showcase what they did last year. And we're coming up on the trade deadline on August the 3rd. So it is coming soon, and the Blue Jays have got a lot of guys that are on expiring contracts that could be used as bait, so to speak, to get some pretty sweet assets back if they were to do so. George Springer being one of them. Kevin Gausman, Shane Bieber, Max Scherzer, and Dalton Varsho. All players that are beloved by the Toronto crowd. But, again, at the end of the day, tis a business, and when you're in the business to win, you got to make the moves that make it work. So, not sure what the Jays are intending to do yet, but I do know that a little something's going to have to change. A box is going to need to be ticked, and Guerrero is going to need to hit the baseball.
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0: You ain't seen nothing yet. BTO, Bachman Turner Overdrive on Southern Saskatchewan's best music. Good morning, it's Chris with you here in the Finally Friday edition of the show. Thank you so much for tuning in with me today. Filling in for Rob Carney this week, the show itself is powered by JGL. Appreciate you tuning in. Your information update, news, weather, and sports is coming up in just a tick. You know, 5-day forecast in there as well. Weather is a topic of conversation. It doesn't matter what direction you go or where you are. People talk weather. They want to know what's going on with the weather. And I mean, rain has really been the song of the South and, well, the Southwest and South and West Central as well. Lots of moisture over the month of July has been falling, and we're not done yet. We got more that's potentially in the forecast over the next few days. Again, those details coming up shortly. But you know what? It is officially fair season. You know, we've had a number of fairs that have already gone through and some that are still coming up. Which means diets across Saskatchewan have been temporarily suspended. If you have a specific food or a meal plan that you enjoy on a Monday to Friday basis, well, guess what? Those are gone. We ain't doing those, at least for the next little while. Suddenly, it is absolutely acceptable to eat mini donuts for breakfast, a corn dog for lunch, and some deep-fried cheesecake because... Well, I mean, you get what? One chance a year to enjoy some of this stuff, and of course... There's also the lemonade that will guaranteed be everywhere. There's that lemonade stand that is just absolutely dynamite where you can get like lime flavored, strawberry flavored, like, and you just go down the list of flavors and it's always absolutely delicious. And remember, during the fair, during mini donut season, calories do not exist.
1: Her love for community is evident.

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1: Discover Estevan weather.
2: Mainly cloudy today with a 60% chance of showers and the risk of a thunderstorm. We'll see a high of 25 with a humidex of 30. Tonight, partly cloudy with a 60% chance of showers and a low of 16. And then tomorrow brings a mix of sun and cloud with a slight chance of afternoon showers and a high of 29. Find your full 5-day forecast anytime at discoverestevan.com.
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4: Good morning. It is Chris along with you here in the morning show, filling in for Rob Carney this week. This song up to number 9 on the Billboard charts, and also number 1 in a number of other countries as well, too. Back to 1970, we go with the Kinks. Here's Lola on Southern Saskatchewan's Best

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1: TGIF, it's Friday, July 3rd, and somehow, even with Canada Day giving us a midweek break, the weekend still can arrive soon enough. I'm Daniel Esplin. Questions are being raised about aging water infrastructure in Estevan and whether residents have enough information about the materials used in the city's water system. Julian Branch, a board member with the advocacy group Prevent Cancer Now, says understanding what types of pipes are underground is an important first step in any discussion about water infrastructure.
2: This process starts with knowing the size and scope of this problem. The very first question you have for your municipality is, do we have asbestos cement water pipes in the water system? And then residents have a right to know that information. They have a right to know if their house is being serviced by an asbestos cement water pipe.
1: Responses from both the City of Estevan and the Water Security Agency are available now as part of Discover Estevan's ongoing coverage. The Southeast Cornerstone Public School Division has released its latest transportation report to the Board of Education. With the details is Discover Estevan's Scott Bolton.
3: The division now operates 155 bus routes serving 4,499 students, down from 4,680 last school year. Two bus routes were eliminated in the Arcola and Cardiff areas after the division introduced new efficiencies. The report shows fewer route cancellations caused by mechanical problems, but weather-related disruptions increased during the school year. A continuing shortage of bus drivers and substitute drivers remained a major challenge. The division says rising fuel prices and the lack of spare drivers continue to put pressure on the transportation system.
1: A restored snowplane with ties to Oxbow is back on the road. The historic machine has been transformed into a traveling exhibit that shares prairie history with communities across the region. Lizzle Gunderman, granddaughter of the Oxbow doctor and co-owner of the traveling exhibit, explains how they rediscovered the snowplane.
4: In the summer of 2022, Daryl and I went to a museum in Manitoba, the Elkhorn Manitoba Antique Automobile Museum, and realized that my grandpa's machine was in a pile of rusted pieces on the grounds under a shed, and because it had a special emblem on the side of it, a stork holding a baby bundle all the time I was growing up. So when I saw that on the machine in Elkhorn, I knew that's my grandpa's.
1: The exhibit will make stops across Saskatchewan and Manitoba this summer. Stormy conditions will continue across the southeast, although they're expected to become less frequent as July gets underway. Environment and Climate Change Canada meteorologist Terry Lang says temperatures are also shifting toward more typical summer heat.
5: Trying to get those temperatures up. The average temperature for this time of year is 26, so we're aiming for a high of around 25. So trying to

0: trying to get there, but it does look like we're finally starting to get some warmth moving in towards the weekend and into next week with highs in the upper 20s.
1: Lang says the increase in humidity could create additional challenges, so residents should continue to stay weather aware.
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1: The Oxbow Soccer Club is hoping to bring organized soccer back to the community after several years away. A Canada Day event gave local kids a chance to try the sport and test out new equipment purchased through a community grant. Club organizers say the response was strong, and they're now looking ahead to launching indoor soccer this fall. Here's Dylan Barnes, president of the Oxbow Soccer Club.
3: So there was soccer in Oxbow about 2020, then it just died down due to COVID, and now this is introducing soccer again, which seems like there's a lot of interest here, and I just can't wait to start up soccer.
1: Indoor soccer is expected to begin in September before transitioning to outdoor programming. The Toronto Blue Jays return to the field tonight after Thursday's off day, opening a three-game series against the Seattle Mariners at T-Mobile Park.

0: Toronto enters the weekend third in the American League East, while Seattle sits second in the American League West. First pitch is at 8:10 p.m.
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0: Mainly cloudy today with a 60% chance of showers and the risk of a thunderstorm. We'll see a high of 25 with the Humidex at 30. Tonight, partly cloudy with a 60% chance of showers and a low of 16. Saturday turns warmer with a high of 29 and only a slight chance of an afternoon shower. Sunday is sunny and 28 before a cooler 24 returns for Monday. You can check out your full 5-day forecast anytime by downloading the Discover Estevan app.
2: He's got a big heart and Queen Elizabeth's Platinum Jubilee Medal to prove it. 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

Tom Petty and The Waiting is on Southern Saskatchewan's Best Music. Good morning. It is Chris along with you here in the morning show, powered by JGL. Looking at a nice weekend. Good weather is expected for the most part. There is still a risk of rain and chance of a thunderstorm later on this afternoon here in west central and

0: Southern Saskatchewan. But I will tell you right now, with good weather comes good times. And if you haven't heard, the government of Saskatchewan has introduced some new laws in relation to impairment and blood alcohol level. Tim McLeod, the Saskatchewan Minister of Justice and Attorney General, had a chance to break down what the new charges would look like.
1: Yeah, absolutely. What the Saskatchewan government has announced is that we are working towards introducing administrative penalties for impaired drivers with a blood alcohol concentration of equal to or greater than 0.08. We currently in Saskatchewan have administrative penalties for drivers whose blood alcohol concentration is 0.04 to 0.07. However, moving in this space would give police officers an opportunity to act swiftly when a driver fails a roadside breath test with the alcohol blood concentration of 0.08 or greater.
0: Certainly is a lot more to that story and the changes as well. We encourage you to look up the article itself on your local portal to get full details on the changes.
2: Good morning and happy Friday. I'm Brock Cullen. Joining us today for the Murray Minute, we are joined with Mr. Brad Pearson. Good morning, Brad. How are you?
3: I'm excellent. And yourself?
2: I'm great. And coming up over at Murray GM, there's going to be some new programs for July.
3: Yeah, we're featuring a lot of employee pricing through some of our different model lines. So super excited about that. And also some 0% offers out there. So it's going to make for a great July.
2: And of course, we do have another busy weekend here in Estevan. River Jam 26 is coming up on Saturday.
3: Yeah, I think this is the third year, if I'm right. I've maybe even fourth. I've been there every year. I really enjoy it. I think it's just a great, great deal for Estevan. And I want to thank the people that are all included in putting that on and volunteering on it. And it's just another fantastic event for the city.
2: Absolutely. And getting to see Street Heart perform is super exciting.
3: Absolutely.
2: And then on Monday, there's something big happening down at the Speedway.
3: Yeah, Estevan Motor Speedway on Monday, Dakota Classic Modified Tour, which features modified and stock cars. It's going to be great. The numbers for the tour registrations are fantastic. And, we're really looking forward to a bounce back year this year. We had a ton of rain and track conditions that were out of our control last year, and really hoping for some great weather and some great racing. So that's one you're not going to want to miss. I would say that's our premier event of the year, and we've been fortunate that we had that event last week that was fantastic, and this week, and then we roll into another great special event. So, but check out Monday night. We get racing at 7 p.m., and it's a big show.
2: Absolutely. Well, thank you for hopping on the phone with us this Friday morning, Brad. And remember, if you're shopping GM,
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4: Keep the umbrella handy today. It'll be mainly cloudy with a 60% chance of showers and the risk of a thunderstorm. We'll have a high of 25 and it'll feel closer to 30. Tonight, partly cloudy with a 60% chance of showers and a low of 16. And then Saturday looks warmer with a mix of sun and cloud, just a slight chance of an afternoon shower and a high of 29. Find your full 5-day forecast anytime at discoverestevan.com.
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0: Baby Blue from Chilliwack is on Southern Saskatchewan's Best Music. Good morning. It is Chris with you, keeping it moving along here in the show, powered by JGL. Appreciate you tuning in. Your information update. We've got news, weather, and sports all coming up in just a few moments' time, so stay tuned for that. We'll get there shortly. But if you haven't had a chance to check out her voice yet, have a look-see on your local portal to see who is the Her Voice nominee this week. 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
2: 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It is Chris Martins along with you, filling in for Rob Carney here in the morning show this week. This song goes back to 2013, getting up to number 94 on the U.S. charts and number 20 here in Canada. A little Michael Bublé and A Beautiful Day on Southern Saskatchewan's Best Music.

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2: Happy Friday, July 3rd. River Jam 26 takes over Hidden Valley tomorrow with Street Heart headlining what promises to be a huge night of live music. I'm Daniel Esplin. A Regina-based advocate is calling for more transparency when it comes to municipal water infrastructure. Board member with Prevent Cancer Now, Julian Brand, says asbestos cement pipes can still be found in many Canadian communities, and he believes residents should have access to information about where those pipes are located and how much of the system they make up.
3: Transparency and communication are two very important issues here. Citizens of Estevan have every right to know how many kilometers of asbestos cement water pipe there are in the system. As I mentioned, the StatsCan survey shows that there is a great deal, almost 14,000 kilometers of asbestos cement water pipe in Canada. Saskatchewan has the third highest amount. British Columbia has the highest. Alberta has the second highest.
2: Branch says having accurate information helps residents better understand their community's infrastructure. You can find statements from the City of Estevan and the Water Security Agency on discoverestevan.com for additional context on the issue. School bus transportation continues to evolve across the Southeast Cornerstone Public School Division. Taking a look at the latest biannual report is Discover Estevan's Scott Bolton.
4: A new report shows the division reduced its total number of bus routes by two while continuing to serve more than 4,400 students. Unfilled routes dropped to two this year, both located in the Carlisle area, compared with five last year. Mechanical issues caused fewer route cancellations, while weather remained a significant factor in disrupting bus service. The average rural bus ride remained 48 minutes, with the longest routes between Estevan and Torquay and Weyburn and Unger averaging 90 minutes. Division officials say driver shortages and higher fuel costs continue to be among their biggest challenges.
2: A restored snow plane once used by an Oxbow doctor is helping share prairie history with a new generation. What began as a traveling restoration project has grown into a traveling museum featuring artifacts and stories from across the prairies. Liesl Gunderman, co-creator of the Mobile Snowplane Museum, explains how the exhibit grew beyond the restoration itself.
5: People started to give us props and brochures and photos, and once we started to collect a bit of memorabilia, we thought, we can't just keep that in a box. You've got to figure out a way to show and share it as much as possible. So we bought this 24-foot enclosed trailer and outfitted the inside of it to be like a snowplane museum, essentially.
2: The Mobile Museum is expected to reach about 25,000 people this year. Unsettled weather is expected to ease across southeast Saskatchewan as more stable conditions begin to move into the region. Environment and Climate Change Canada meteorologist Terry Lang says rising temperatures will bring increasing humidity.
6: We do have a ridge of high pressure building in an upper ridge, and those tend to be more stable, meaning we don't see as many showers and thunderstorms. The atmosphere kind of puts a cap on that. But we'll keep an eye out just because it doesn't take much of a what we will call a trigger, something that comes along and can set thunderstorms off just with how humid it's been.
2: For alerts on thunderstorms and other weather events, make sure you download the Discover Estevan app.
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2: Soccer could soon be making a full return to Oxbow. The local soccer club used a micro-grant to purchase equipment and host activities during Canada Day celebrations, giving families an opportunity to learn more about the sport and upcoming programs. Here's Dylan Barnes, president of the Oxbow Soccer Club.
7: So the town reached out to me and wanted to do like soccer in Oxbow on

0: Canada today, and they wanted me to do like a total amount, and they think it was $500 that they gave to me, and then we bought some soccer nets and this Velcro thing there, and the kids are just loving it here today.
1: Organizers say the event was designed to gauge interest as they work toward rebuilding the soccer program in the community. After a day off, the Toronto Blue Jays begin a six-game road trip tonight in Seattle. The Jays will play three games against the Mariners before heading to San Francisco for another three-game set. Toronto and Seattle open the series tonight at 8:10 p.m.
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1: Today is the most unsettled day in the forecast, with mainly cloudy skies, a 60% chance of showers, and the risk of a thunderstorm. We'll see a high of 25 with a humidex of 30. Tonight, partly cloudy with a 60% chance of showers and a low of 16. Saturday climbs to 29 with a slight chance of an afternoon shower. And Sunday stays sunny and 28 before temperatures cool slightly to 24 on Monday. You can access your full five-day forecast anytime by downloading the Discover Estevan app.
3: He's been described as witty, yet dignified. As adjectives go, it could have turned out a lot worse. Rob Carney in the Morning, energized by JGL, Partners in Agriculture, on CJ 1150.

0: Steve Winwood and Higher Love here on Southern Saskatchewan's Best Music. Good morning. My name is Chris. Just after 8 o'clock, thank you so much for tuning in with me today. She is warm and toasty out there already. It's great to see the weather nicely increase and head towards that high of 27 degree mark throughout the day today. So lots of sunshine in the southwest and west central here, which is always a good thing to see. Moose Jaw, though, this weekend, it is the place to be. Started yesterday. I'm talking about sidewalk days, where basically all of downtown Moose Jaw becomes a rockin' good time for anybody and everybody that has a chance to get out and enjoy, experience some fun times, great treats, live music. Lots of local vendors in there as well, too. Had an opportunity, Jordan Rivers did, to chat with Donna Fritz from Tourism Moose Jaw and Aaron Rustin from Purposed Financial, the sponsor of Sidewalk Days, about an important aspect that maybe one isn't really thought of necessarily, and that's our four-legged friends.
1: Speaking of safety, we want to make sure it's a safe event for everyone, including our four-legged friends.
2: Right. It's just so important that you leave your dogs at home. We have seen it over the years, and it's so incredibly hot, and that concrete is so hot. So it's just not safe for pets to be there, and they get dehydrated, and it's just not a good thing. And I am the biggest dog person on the planet. I

0: love dogs, and I want to bring my dog, but they stay at home because it's just not a good place for them to be. And it's also very noisy, and there's lots of people, and they get anxious. And so we highly recommend that they are not brought to the event.
1: And if I might mention also, not only keep the dogs safe, and you can, should leave them at home, ladies, bring your husbands out, that type of stuff. they'll be safe too. So bring your husbands out. It's going to be a great day for the husbands, the kids, and the wives. So dogs stay home, bring your husbands.
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0: That's Flying from Prism here on Southern Saskatchewan's Best Music. Good morning. It is Chris along with you here in the morning show, powered by JGL. Filling in for Rob Carney today as we continue along, and he enjoys a much-deserved vacation. Your information update. We've got news, weather, and sports all coming around the corner in just a few minutes' time, so stay tuned. Your five-day forecast has got sunshine in there, plus a thunderstorm risk here, there, and everywhere, because at this point, they just kind of have to be in there. It's almost become second nature that you include a risk of a thunderstorm somewhere in the area in a Saskatchewan summer. But you know what? I have compiled the list of the top things that you're going to hear in Saskatchewan this month. So here they are, your top five things that you're going to hear around Saskatchewan in the month of July. Number five, did we get any rain? Number four, the mosquitoes aren't that bad. Number three, hey, how's your crop looking? Number two, harvest will be early, I think. And the number one thing that you're probably going to hear is better fill up before gas goes up again. Although, shockingly, it actually went down a little bit. But how long that'll last for, I mean, who knows. But, I mean, if you haven't heard at least four of those this week alone, do you even Saskatchewan right?
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1: Discover Estevan Weather.
11: Mainly cloudy today with a 60% chance of showers and the risk of a thunderstorm. We'll see a high of 25 with a humidex of 30.

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1: Mainly cloudy today with a 60% chance of showers and the risk of a thunderstorm. We'll see a high of 25 with a humidex of 30. Tonight, partly cloudy with a 60% chance of showers and a low of 16. And then tomorrow brings a mix of sun and cloud with a slight chance of afternoon showers and a high of 29. Find your full 5-day forecast anytime at discoverestevan.com.
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1: Good morning. It's Friday, July 3rd. And if your lawn is starting to look more like a jungle, there may finally be a chance to tackle it this weekend once we get through today's rain. I'm Daniel Espelin. Discussions about aging infrastructure are becoming increasingly common across Canada, including questions surrounding older water pipe materials. Julian Branch with Prevent Cancer Now says public awareness is one of the most important parts of the conversation, particularly when it comes to understanding what serves individual homes and neighborhoods.
2: Knowledge is power. Do I get bottled water? Do I get a good filter on my fridge or my tap? Or do I get a reverse osmosis system? That's what the main thing that will prevent the asbestos from getting into your water. And a lot of people will point out that, you know, a lot is being done about lead service connections across the world, and especially here in Saskatchewan and Regina. Lead is regulated in Canadian water. Asbestos is not regulated in Canadian water.
1: Branch says residents need access to information so they can make their own decisions about water use. Discover Esteban has also published reactions for both municipal officials and the Water Security Agency, which can be viewed online. The Southeast Cornerstone Public School Division says its transportation system has seen improvements over the past school year. Discover Esteban's Scott Bolton takes a look at a recent report.
3: A report to the board shows fewer route cancellations caused by mechanical breakdowns and a reduction in unfilled bus routes. However, weather-related disruptions increased, and a shortage of drivers continued to affect service across the division. That currently operates 155 bus routes and transports just under 4,500 students each school day. The division currently operates 155 bus routes and transports just under 4,500 students each school day. Rural students continue to spend an average of 48 minutes on a one-way bus ride, with some routes averaging 90 minutes. Transportation officials say recruiting spare drivers and managing higher fuel costs will remain key priorities.
1: A restored snowplane with ties to Oxbow is helping preserve a unique piece of Southeast Saskatchewan history. The machine, once used for winter travel by a rural doctor, is now part of a traveling exhibit seen across the prairies. Liesl Gunderman, granddaughter of the Oxbow doctor and co-founder of the traveling snowplane exhibit, says the project has connected generations through history.
4: It's been very rewarding for us to tour and show it, especially with the different age groups, because for us, when young people see it, they're excited about it and they think it was a vehicle for bombing around and recreation. But it's the older folks that they will have memories of riding in them, and they know the machines were primarily used by telephone linesmen or RCMP doctors, that kind of thing.
1: The exhibit will continue touring Saskatchewan and Manitoba throughout the summer. While July has arrived, Southeast Saskatchewan is still expected to see the occasional shower. Environment and Climate Change Canada meteorologist Terry Lang says warmer temperatures will add energy to the weather systems.
5: Same type of pattern, you know, that upper ridge is still around, but again, with that warm and moist air around, we might see some showers, thunder showers. Don't see a really big system coming through, you know, especially with an upper ridge, they tend to direct those elsewhere, but it looks like summer's finally trying to kick in.
1: Even with sunshine in the forecast this weekend, conditions can change quickly. Keep up with the latest forecast at discoveresteban.com.
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1: Following strong interest during Canada Day festivities, the Oxbow Soccer Club is preparing to launch its next phase. A community microgrant helped the club purchase new soccer equipment for the event, giving local children a chance to try the sport as organizers work to reestablish soccer in Oxbow after participation declined during the pandemic.
7: This is just an introduction, and we're actually starting indoor soccer probably the 1st of September and running for like 2 months, and then the outdoor soccer starts.
1: Residents interested in joining or volunteering can find more information through the Oxbow Soccer Club's Facebook page. The Toronto Blue Jays are back in action tonight as they visit the Seattle Mariners. Toronto is coming off a series win over the New York Mets and opens a three-game weekend series at T-Mobile Park. First pitch is scheduled for 8:10 p.m.
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1: If you're making weekend plans, things are looking better after today. We'll have mainly cloudy skies with a 6% chance of showers and the risk of a thunderstorm. A high of 25 is expected with a humidex of 30. Tonight, partly cloudy with a 60% chance of showers and a low of 16. Saturday reaches 29 with only a slight chance of a late day shower. Sunday is sunny and 28 before temperatures ease back to 24 on Monday. 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

0: the Cars and Shake It Up is on Southern Saskatchewan's Best Music. Good morning. It is Chris along with you here in the morning show powered by JGL. Appreciate you tuning in with me today. And, you know, summertime brings a multitude of things. It brings fairs. It brings outdoor pools opening. And it brings rodeos. And the Carn Duff Rodeo is set to rock and roll this weekend. Saturday, July 4th and Sunday, July the 5th, the Carn Duff Rodeo is in full swing with a trade show and food trucks running between 1 and 8 p.m. on Saturday. Rodeo, the CCA rodeo performance at 6 p.m. and then a cabaret later on in the evening. And then on Sunday, pancake breakfast starts at 7 with Cowboy Church at 8. Rodeo slack at 9 and then more trade show and the radio CCA rodeo performance at 2 o'clock that afternoon. Going to be an absolute blast. It is each and every year. And as mentioned, we got weekend weather that looks like it's actually going to cooperate for a fantastic rodeo. So worth checking out. No doubt about that. If you are in the Estevan area, if you're looking for any more details, their Facebook page, the Carn Duff Agricultural Society, can help you out.
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2: Keep the umbrella handy today. It'll be mainly cloudy with a 60% chance of showers and the risk of a thunderstorm. We'll have a high of 25 and it'll feel closer to 30. Tonight, partly cloudy with a 60% chance of showers and a low of 16. And then Saturday looks warmer with a mix of sun and cloud, just a slight chance of an afternoon shower and a high of 29. Find your full 5-day forecast anytime at discoverestevan.com.
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0: Heart and Heartless on Southern Saskatchewan's best music. Good morning. It is Chris rolling on through the morning show with you, powered by JGL. Appreciate you allowing me to be a part of your day today as we trek right along, closing in on the 9 o'clock hour and your information update, news, weather, and sports all coming up in just a moment's time. Stay tuned, but check out your local portal to find out when the next Taste of Summer Charity Barbecue is taking place. This is an event put on by Golden West where we have an opportunity to go to all different locations or, in some cases, right at home at our radio station and provide delicious, tasty burgers or hot dogs and a drink for a nominal fee that is a donation that goes 100% into the charity of choice for that week. There's different ones in all locations. We encourage you to see what is coming up next, how you can be a part of it, of course, and make sure you plan accordingly to attend the Taste of Summer Charity Barbecues.
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4: Rob Carney in the morning.
5: Good morning to you. It is Chris Martins keeping it rolling with you here in the morning show, filling in for Rob Carney, powered by JGL. Thank you so much for tuning in with me today.

This song released back in 1973. It's funny. It, like, the 70s, 80s, and 90s all had songs where it's hard to imagine that every one of them did not manage to go to number one on the charts. This one is a great example, peaking at number 3 and number 16 nationally on the Canadian charts. From 1981, it's April Wine, Sign of the Gypsy Queen, on Southern Saskatchewan's

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2: TGIF, it's Friday, July 3rd, and somehow, even with Canada Day giving us a midweek break, the weekend still can't arrive soon enough. I'm Daniel Esplin. Questions are being raised about aging water infrastructure in Estevan and whether residents have enough information about the materials used in the city's water system. Julian Branch, a board member with the advocacy group Prevent Cancer Now, says understanding what types of pipes are underground is an important first step in any discussion about water infrastructure.
3: This process starts with knowing the size and scope of this problem. The very first question you have for your municipality is, do we have asbestos cement water pipes in the water system? And then residents have a right to know that information. They have a right to know if their house is being serviced by an asbestos cement water pipe.
2: Responses from both the City of Estevan and the Water Security Agency are available now as part of Discover Estevan's ongoing coverage. The Southeast Cornerstone Public School Division has released its latest transportation report to the Board of Education. With the details is Discover Estevan's Scott Bolton.
4: The division now operates 155 bus routes serving 4,499 students, down from 4,680 last school year. Two bus routes were eliminated in the Arcola and Cardiff areas after the division introduced new efficiencies.

0: The report shows fewer route cancellations caused by mechanical problems, but weather-related disruptions increased during the school year. A continuing shortage of bus drivers and substitute drivers remained a major challenge. The division says rising fuel prices and a lack of spare drivers continue to put pressure on the transportation system.
1: A restored snowplane with ties to Oxbow is back on the road. The historic machine has been transformed into a traveling exhibit that shares prairie history with communities across the region. Lizzle Gunderman, granddaughter of the Oxbow doctor and co-owner of the traveling exhibit, explains how they rediscovered the snowplane.
2: In the summer of 2022, Daryl and I went to a museum in Manitoba, the Elkhorn Manitoba Antique Automobile Museum, and realized that my grandpa's machine was in a pile of rusted pieces on the grounds under a shed, and because it had a special emblem on the side of it, a stork holding a baby bundle all the time I was growing up. So when I saw that on the machine in Elkhorn, I knew that's my grandpa's.
1: The exhibit will make stops across Saskatchewan and Manitoba this summer. Stormy conditions will continue across the southeast, although they're expected to become less frequent as July gets underway. Environment and Climate Change Canada meteorologist Terry Lang says temperatures are also shifting toward more typical summer heat.
3: Trying to get those temperatures up. The average temperature for this time of year is 26, so we're aiming for a high of around 25. So trying to get there, but it does look like we're finally starting to get some warmth moving in towards the weekend and into next week with highs in the upper 20s.
1: Lang says the increase in humidity could create additional challenges, so residents should continue to stay weather aware.
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1: The Oxbow Soccer Club is hoping to bring organized soccer back to the community after several years away. A Canada Day event gave local kids a chance to try the sport and test out new equipment purchased through a community grant. Club organizers say the response was strong, and they're now looking ahead to launching indoor soccer this fall. Here's Dylan Barnes, president of the Oxbow Soccer Club.
5: So there was soccer in Oxbow about 2020, then it just died down due to COVID, and now this is introducing soccer again, which seems like there's a lot of interest here, and I just can't wait to start up soccer.
1: Indoor soccer is expected to begin in September before transitioning to outdoor programming. The Toronto Blue Jays return to the field tonight after Thursday's off day, opening a three-game series against the Seattle Mariners at T-Mobile Park. Toronto enters the weekend third in the American League East, while Seattle sits second in the American League West. First pitch is at 8:10 p.m.

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1: Discover Estevan weather.
0: Mainly cloudy today with a 60% chance of showers and the risk of a thunderstorm. We'll see a high of 25 with the Humidex at 30. Tonight, partly cloudy with a 60% chance of showers and a low of 16. Saturday turns warmer with a high of 29 and only a slight chance of an afternoon shower. Sunday is sunny and 28 before a cooler 24 returns for Monday. You can check out your full 5-day forecast anytime by downloading the Discover Estevan app.
2: The Agricultural Producers Association of Saskatchewan says consumers should understand that increasing grocery bills are not resulting in higher revenues for producers. APAS President Bill Probelsky says the organization's latest Farmers and Food Price Report found little connection between what consumers pay and what producers receive. And there's a lot of concern around the future of Agribition, with Real District selling a number of facilities to Brandt Entertainment. Last month, Real issued notice of termination leases to a number of agricultural organizations, including the Saskatchewan Stock Growers. SCA's CEO, Sandy Russell, says cattle producers played a significant role in developing a lot of the new buildings and facilities on the grounds, noting that having access to and maintaining quality infrastructure will be essential to keeping Agribition a world-class event. For Golden West, I'm Glendalee Allen-Vossler.
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0: That's Juice Newton and Love's Been a Little Bit Hard on Me on Southern Saskatchewan's Best Music. Good morning. It is Chris along with you here in the show, powered by JGL, filling in for Rob Carney this week. Appreciate you tuning in with me today. And if you are all about the agriculture or you deal with ag in any way, shape, or form, whether it be an actual, you know, whether you're farming, you work in the industry, you're going to want to have July 21st to the 23rd circled on the calendar. Ag in Motion is back in Langham, Saskatchewan once again. They have such a fantastic farm expo. They've been doing it for a number of years now. 8:30 in the morning until 4:30 it runs to daily. And there is over 550 exhibitors, equipment demonstrations, which, you know, is so vital in this day and age with the technological advancements and all these different pieces of farm equipment. It's just unbelievable. Livestock displays and tons of the latest ag technology worldwide will be there. So, you know, if you are in the market, if you are shopping, if you were even thinking about it or wondering how can I improve the land that I'm currently on, there are going to be some ways that you can figure that out at Ag in Motion, July 21st through to the 23rd.
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1: Discover Estevan weather.
12: Mainly cloudy today with a 60% chance of showers and the risk of a thunderstorm. We'll see a high of 25 with a humidex of 30. Tonight, partly cloudy with a 60% chance of showers and a low of 16. And then tomorrow brings a mix of sun and cloud with a slight chance of afternoon showers and a high of 29. Find your full 5-day forecast anytime at discoverestevan.com.
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Hot Girls in Love, Lover Boy, on Southern Saskatchewan's Best Music. Good morning, it is Chris moving along here in the morning show, powered by JGL. I appreciate you allowing me to be a part of your day today. And, you know, a pretty cool story that we finally hit the fourth and final phase of the breast cancer screening to women 40 and older. It has now been officially completed, the fourth and final phase, as they were working towards lowering the routine breast cancer screening age to 40. And as of July 1st, all women aged 40 and older can book a screening mammogram. So it's something they actually started way back in January of 2025 as a measure to help kind of support and detect early detection of breast cancer. The province says 75% of breast cancers are detected at an early stage.

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2: Keep the umbrella handy today. It'll be mainly cloudy with a 60% chance of showers and the risk of a thunderstorm. We'll have a high of 25 and it'll feel closer to 30. Tonight, partly cloudy with a 60% chance of showers and a low of 16. And then Saturday looks warmer with a mix of sun and cloud, just a slight chance of an afternoon shower and a high of 29. Find your full 5-day forecast anytime at discoverestevan.com.
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0: Belinda Carlisle, Heaven is a Place on Earth, on Southern Saskatchewan's Best Music. Hello and good morning. My name is Chris, and I appreciate you joining me here in the morning show, powered by JGL, and that does things for myself. I am heading on home, and hopefully you get to take a chance and enjoy a little bit of your coffee break today. Have an absolutely fantastic weekend. You're looking at some pretty decent temperatures weekend weather-wise as well. Full details coming at the top of the hour and the rest of your information update. Enjoy, and as always, it's not goodbye, but we'll see you later.
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2: Happy Friday, July 3rd. River Jam 26 takes over Hidden Valley tomorrow with Street Heart headlining what promises to be a huge night of live music. I'm Daniel Esplin. A Regina-based advocate is calling for more transparency when it comes to municipal water infrastructure. Board member with Prevent Cancer Now, Julian Brand, says asbestos cement pipes can still be found in many Canadian communities, and he believes residents should have access.

0: access to information about where those pipes are located and how much of the system they make up.
1: Transparency and communication are two very important issues here. Citizens of Estevan have every right to know how many kilometers of asbestos cement water pipe there are in the system. As I mentioned, the StatsCan survey shows that there is a great deal, almost 14,000 kilometers of asbestos cement water pipe in Canada. Saskatchewan has the third highest amount. British Columbia has the highest. Alberta has the second highest.
0: Branch says having accurate information helps residents better understand their community's infrastructure. You can find statements from the City of Estevan and the Water Security Agency on discoverestevan.com for additional context on the issue. School bus transportation continues to evolve across the Southeast Cornerstone Public School Division. Taking a look at the latest biannual report is Discover Estevan's Scott Bolton.
2: A new report shows the division reduced its total number of bus routes by two, while continuing to serve more than 4,400 students. Unfilled routes dropped to two this year, both located in the Carlisle area, compared with five last year. Mechanical issues caused fewer route cancellations, while weather remained a significant factor in disrupting bus service. The average rural bus ride remained 48 minutes, with the longest routes between Estevan and Torquay and Weyburn and Unger averaging 90 minutes. Division officials say driver shortages and higher fuel costs continue to be among their biggest challenges.
0: A restored snow plane once used by an Oxbow doctor is helping share prairie history with the new generation. What began as a traveling restoration project has grown into a traveling museum featuring artifacts and stories from across the prairies. Liesl Gunderman, co-creator of the Mobile Snowplane Museum, explains how the exhibit grew beyond the restoration itself.
3: People started to give us props and brochures and photos, and once we started to collect a bit of memorabilia, we thought, we can't just keep that in a box. You've got to figure out a way to show and share it as much as possible. So we bought this 24-foot enclosed trailer and outfitted the inside of it to be like a snowplane museum, essentially.
0: The Mobile Museum is expected to reach about 25,000 people this year. Unsettled weather is expected to ease across southeast Saskatchewan as more stable conditions begin to move into the region. Environment and Climate Change Canada meteorologist Terry Lang says rising temperatures will bring increasing humidity.
4: We do have a ridge of high pressure building in an upper ridge, and those tend to be more stable, meaning we don't see as many showers and thunderstorms. The atmosphere kind of puts a cap on that. But we'll keep an eye out just because it doesn't take much of a what we will call a trigger, something that comes along and can set thunderstorms off just with how humid it's been.
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0: Soccer could soon be making a full return to Oxbow. The local soccer club used a micro grant to purchase equipment and host activities during Canada Day celebrations, giving families an opportunity to learn more about the sport and upcoming programs. Here's Dylan Barnes, president of the Oxbow Soccer Club.
6: So the town reached out to me and wanted to do like soccer in Oxbow on Canada Day, and they wanted me to do like a total amount, and they think it was $500 that they gave to me, and then we bought some soccer nets and this Velcro thing there, and the kids are just loving it here today.
0: Organizers say the event was designed to gauge interest as they work toward rebuilding the soccer program in the community. After a day off, the Toronto Blue Jays begin a six-game road trip tonight in Seattle. The Jays will play three games against the Mariners before heading to San Francisco for another three-game set. Toronto and Seattle open the series tonight at 8:10 p.m.
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0: Today is the most unsettled day in the forecast, with mainly cloudy skies, a 60% chance of showers, and the risk of a thunderstorm. We'll see a high of 25 with a humidex of 30. Tonight, partly cloudy with a 60% chance of showers and a low of 16. Saturday climbs to 29 with a slight chance of an afternoon shower. And Sunday stays sunny and 28 before temperatures cool slightly to 24 on Monday. You can access your full five-day forecast anytime by downloading the Discover Estevan app.
7: Taking a look at the markets, canola, July, $729, down $12.20. November, $739.40, up $2.90. Spring wheat, Minneapolis, July, $5.90.

0: Hard red winter wheat, July, $229. Wheat, July, $590.50, down $1.50. Corn, July, $425, up $4. Oats, July, $285.75, up 14¼. Soybeans, July, $1,131.75, up $5.50. 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Feeder cattle, August, $360.62. Live cattle, August, $239.22. Lean hogs, July, $93.85. The Canadian dollar is 70 cents, and crude oil, West Texas Intermediate, 68.58. For Golden West, I'm Glendalee Allen Vossler.
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7: Mainly cloudy today with a 60% chance of showers and the risk of a thunderstorm. We'll see a high of 25 with a humidex of 30. Tonight, partly cloudy with a 60% chance of showers and a low of 16. And then tomorrow brings a mix of sun and cloud with a slight chance of afternoon showers and a high of 29. Find your full 5-day forecast anytime at discoverestevan.com.
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1: Keep the umbrella handy today. It'll be mainly cloudy with a 60% chance of showers and the risk of a thunderstorm. We'll have a high of 25 and it'll feel closer to 30. Tonight, partly cloudy with a 60% chance of showers and a low of 16. And then Saturday looks warmer with a mix of sun and cloud, just a slight chance of an afternoon shower and a high of 29. Find your full five-day forecast anytime at discoverestevan.com.
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2: Good morning, it's Friday, July 3rd, and if your lawn is starting to look more like a jungle, there may finally be a chance to tackle it this weekend once we get through today's rain. I'm Daniel Espelin. Discussions about aging infrastructure are becoming increasingly common across Canada, including questions surrounding older water pipe materials. Julian Branch with Prevent Cancer Now says public awareness is one of the most important parts of the conversation, particularly when it comes to understanding what serves individual homes and neighborhoods.
3: Knowledge is power. Do I get bottled water? Do I get a good filter on my fridge or my tap? Or do I get a reverse osmosis system? That's what the main thing that will prevent the asbestos from getting into your water. And a lot of people will point out that, you know, a lot is being done about lead service connections across the world, and especially here in Saskatchewan and Regina. Lead is regulated in Canadian water. Asbestos is not regulated in Canadian water.
2: Branch says residents need access to information so they can make their own decisions about water use. Discover Estevan has also published reactions for both municipal officials and the Water Security Agency, which can be viewed online. The Southeast Cornerstone Public School Division says its transportation system has seen improvements over the past school year. Discover Estevan's Scott Bolton takes a look at a recent report.
4: A report to the board shows fewer route cancellations caused by mechanical breakdowns and a reduction in unfilled bus routes. However, weather-related disruptions increased, and a shortage of drivers continued to affect service across the division. That currently operates 155 bus routes and transports just under 4,500 students each school day. The division currently operates 155 bus routes and transports just under 4,500 students each school day. Rural students continue to spend an average of 48 minutes on a one-way bus ride, with some routes averaging 90 minutes. Transportation officials say recruiting spare drivers and managing higher fuel costs will remain key priorities.
2: A restored snowplane with ties to Oxbow is helping preserve a unique piece of Southeast Saskatchewan history. The machine, once used for winter travel by a rural doctor, is now part of a traveling exhibit seen across the prairies. Liesl Gunderman, granddaughter of the Oxbow doctor and co-founder of the traveling snowplane exhibit, says the project has connected generations through history.
5: It's been very rewarding for us to tour and show it, especially with the different age groups, because for us, when young people see it, they're excited about it and they think it was a vehicle for bumming around and recreation. But it's the older folks that they will have memories of riding in them, and they know the machines were primarily used by telephone linesmen or RCMP doctors, that kind of thing.
2: The exhibit will continue touring Saskatchewan and Manitoba throughout the summer. While July has arrived, Southeast Saskatchewan is still expected to see the occasional shower. Environment and Climate Change Canada meteorologist Terry Lang says warmer temperatures will add energy to the weather systems.
6: Same type of pattern, you know, that upper ridge is still around, but again, with that warm and moist air around, we might see some showers, thunder showers. Don't see a really big system coming through, you know, especially with an upper ridge, they tend to direct those elsewhere, but it looks like summer's finally trying to kick in.
2: Even with sunshine in the forecast this weekend, conditions can change quickly. Keep up with the latest forecast at discoverestevan.com.
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2: Following strong interest during Canada Day festivities, the Oxbow Soccer Club is preparing to launch its next phase. A community microgrant helped the club purchase new soccer equipment for the event, giving local children a chance to try the sport as organizers work to reestablish soccer in Oxbow after participation declined during the pandemic.
7: This is just an introduction, and we're actually starting indoor soccer probably the 1st of September and running for like 2 months, and then the outdoor soccer starts.

0: Residents interested in joining or volunteering can find more information through the Oxbow Soccer Club's Facebook page. The Toronto Blue Jays are back in action tonight as they visit the Seattle Mariners. Toronto is coming off a series win over the New York Mets and opens a three-game weekend series at T-Mobile Park. First pitch is scheduled for 8:10 p.m.
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0: If you're making weekend plans, things are looking better after today. We'll have mainly cloudy skies with a 6% chance of showers and the risk of a thunderstorm. A high of 25 is expected with a humidex of 30. Tonight, partly cloudy with a 60% chance of showers and a low of 16. Saturday reaches 29 with only a slight chance of a late day shower. Sunday is sunny and 28 before temperatures ease back to 24 on Monday. 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
9: Mainly cloudy today with a 60% chance of showers and the risk of a thunderstorm. We'll see a high of 25 with a humidex of 30. Tonight, partly cloudy with a 60% chance of showers and a low of 16. And then tomorrow brings a mix of sun and cloud with a slight chance of afternoon showers and a high of 29. Find your full 5-day forecast anytime at discoverestevan.com.
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1: Keep the umbrella handy today. It'll be mainly cloudy with a 60% chance of showers and the risk of a thunderstorm. We'll have a high of 25 and it'll feel closer to 30. Tonight, partly cloudy with a 60% chance of showers and a low of 16. And then Saturday looks warmer with a mix of sun and cloud, just a slight chance of an afternoon shower and a high of 29. Find your full 5-day forecast anytime at discoverestevan.com.
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2: A storm system moved through the region overnight, and we're hearing from Environment Canada on what it means for the area. Plus, Saskatchewan is moving ahead with a major new power transmission project. And in sports, the Riders are back on the road tonight. 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
2: It's Friday, July 3rd, and after a soggy stretch across the region, summer is finally looking a little more like itself again, just in time for barbecues, garage sales, and lemonade stands. I'm Lois Fever, and here are your top headlines. July is looking a lot like the previous month as a storm swept through the area last night. Environment and climate change meteorologist Kyle Zilkowski gives the basics of the recent system.
3: Looked like a large storm system kind of developed south of Regina yesterday evening and tracked eastward kind of through the southeastern Saskatchewan area and kind of entered into the Estevan area from looking back at radar kind of around 10:30. 10 o'clock local time, somewhere in there.
2: Zilkowski says that no rainfall or tornado reports have come to their attention so far. Bean Fate's annual Canada Day celebration once again attracted a large crowd from across southeast Saskatchewan, with organizers reporting strong attendance throughout the day. Sariana, recreation director for the town of Bean Fate.
4: We start bright and early at 7 o'clock with the pancake breakfast, and that goes till about 9 o'clock in the morning. That is sponsored by the co-op, and so they give us everything we need to feed a community, and it's really incredible. So everybody comes for that, and right after we roll into the parade at about 10 o'clock, it started. It was one of the best parades I think I've seen. That lasted for quite a while. It went all around Bean Fates, and right after that, we had food outside the rink. We had foot-long hot dogs from the Bean Fate Rink Revival crew and taco in a bag, and the community supported us so well, we had to restock twice.
2: The day also featured a parade, live entertainment, family activities, and a fireworks finale. SaskPower has received approval to move ahead with a major power transmission project linking Saskatchewan to the Southwest Power Pool. With more on the project is Discover Estevan's Scott Bolton.
5: The Canada Energy Regulator has approved two international power lines that will connect the Tableland switching station near Estevan to the North Dakota border. The project will increase shared transmission capacity from 150 to 650 megawatts. Officials say the expansion will strengthen the province's power grid and improve access to imported electricity, with the potential to export power in the future. Construction is expected to begin later this year. The new connection is scheduled to be in service in 2027.
2: The 4-H Rotary Show and Sale brought out five Southeast clubs to show off some of their work with cattle. President of the district, Carolyn Chatters, says that the kids put on a great showing.
6: They looked absolutely fantastic. The kids put a lot of work into them, and I honestly haven't seen that top quality of steers yet. So I really appreciated coming here and seeing that with the kids.
2: Chatter says the event is an important experience for kids looking to learn more about responsibility. Stay connected to everything happening in our community, from breaking

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0: TSNM Woodlawn Golf Club in Estevan is seeing a steady start to the summer season, with tournaments, league play, and special events keeping the course active despite some wetter weather. Staff say participation stayed strong on men's and ladies' nights, helping build momentum into July. Assistant General Manager and golf professional Jace Carlisle says the course has been consistently active in recent weeks.
2: Been busy despite the rain. We had Sass Power on June 20th. We had about 100 golfers. Seemed to all have a really great time, and we also hosted one of our first weddings for the year down here. Made a wedding pavilion out here. Got it all nice and ready to go for our first wedding this year, and that was really good to see.
0: The course is now preparing for a packed July schedule and multiple tournaments already confirmed. The Saskatchewan Roughriders hit the road tonight to face the Ottawa Redblacks. Sitting at 2-1 and second in the West Division through three games of the 2026 CFL season, and after a Grey Cup championship in 2025, the Riders continue to build early season consistency under head coach Corey Mace. Quarterback Trevor Harris leads the offense as Saskatchewan looks to sharpen execution on both sides of the ball. Ottawa comes in still searching for its first win at 0-3 on the season, while the Riders aim to stay near the top of the West standings. Kickoff is set for 6:30 p.m. Saskatchewan time tonight from TD Play Stadium in Ottawa. We want your news and sports scores. 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
0: Today in Estevan, we have a mix of sun and cloud with a chance of showers developing with a high near 26. Overnight clouds linger with continued shower chances and a low around 16. Saturday stays warm with a mix of sun and cloud and a chance of afternoon showers reaching near 29. Sunday looks brighter with sunshine and a high near 28. Monday turns a bit cooler and more settled with clearing skies and a high near 24. Tuesday brings a return to cloudier conditions with a chance of thunderstorms and a high near 22. Get your full 5-day forecast available on the go by downloading our Discover Estevan app.
3: It looks like most areas of the prairies will see a shift in the weather from rain to sunshine over the next few days. That's welcome news for farmers that have been dealing with flooding. As the water recedes, they're out assessing the damage. When it comes to this year's crop, Statistics Canada reports farmers made some significant acreage shifts. The area ceded to canola in the prairies this year climbed to a record 23.4 million acres. That's up 8.4% from last year, while wheat acreage fell nearly 6% to 25.3 million. Barley acreage also increased more than 9%, while at the same time, lentil and dry pea acres dropped sharply, reflecting changing market signals. Stats Can says stronger canola prices and expanding crush demand helped to drive this year's acreage decisions. For Golden West, I'm Glendalee Allen Bossler.
4: The pace of building construction in this province is rising. According to Stats Canada's new figures for construction values to the end of April, puts the province's investment in new structures about $80 million ahead of the same month a year ago. That's roughly a jump of 20%. And with much of the focus at the policy level these days centered on residential construction, Saskatchewan home builders seem to be doing their part to alleviate shortages. Expenditures in the residential category rose by $30 million. It's roughly 15% higher than April a year ago. And the bulk of it is on single-family units, $170 million compared to $97 million for multifamily construction. Non-residential construction, that includes commercial, industrial, and institutional buildings, was also running ahead of last year's $184 million compared to $160 million. Now, commercial and industrial were roughly comparable to the same period a year ago, but institutional, that's principally government, was up sharply, with government buildings tripling and schools up more than 60%. I'm Paul Martin.
3: Today on the Prairie Ag Wire, we catch up with CN Rail's Assistant Vice President of Grain, David Chednovic. And David, it's been a few weeks since we had a chance to catch up. Over those weeks, we've certainly seen a lot of rain in the prairies, a lot of flooding activity happening. How does all of this impact grain shipments and movements?
5: Yes, absolutely. Unfortunately, there's been a lot of impacts, not only on farmers who have put a crop in or couldn't put a crop in due to wet weather, especially on the eastern side of the prairies. Over the past couple of weeks, that's created multiple points of rail network outages. It was really a couple of weeks ago where we had the first blast go through there, where we did have washouts in some areas of eastern Saskatchewan. And now with the big belt of rain that went through last week, we're recording this on July 3rd. CN has a number of subdivisions that are out of service right now due to multiple washouts. That includes the Togo subdivision. Togo runs from Dauphin, Manitoba to Kenora, Saskatchewan. Gladstone subdivision, there's a couple of mile posts where it's out because of flooding caused by heavy rain. The Gladstone runs from Portage La Prairie to Dauphin. And then we've also got what we call the Swan River Spur. So you can think about the parkland area, the terrible flooding that's affected people in Dauphin, Swan River, the Bonito area, all the parkland region where these are, again, multiple subdivisions. Some of the areas hard to get to, but besides the assessment of damage, CN is going to work diligently and in a timely fashion to get these lines back in service. But there have been multiple washout impacts, not just one spot. So that creates complexities there. So that's really a breakdown on the most recent impacts. We've talked earlier, of course, around the cool, wet spring, a lot of late planting in a lot of areas. That affected timing of grain deliveries and just typically where you see the dip in demand in the springtime and the recovery. That's been very choppy for a lot of reasons just around the nature of the planting campaign. And it's been a very interesting spring in that regard. And at the same time, we've got wildfire risks in the mountain regions there in British Columbia and Alberta to watch. So it's a real case of extremes as it is with weather.
3: So with all of that going on, how did June actually turn out for you?
5: Grain shipments on CN of grain and processed grain products for the month of June did hit a record just by a whisker, 2.67 million metric tons compared to 2.64 million metric tons. The previous record that was as of June of 2020. I mean, we've seen demand for grain movement remain strong in spite of some of those challenges that have been experienced out there in the end-to-end grain supply chain. We've also seen some challenges in the supply chain at port as well. Vessel lineup is not very long. You've also got the, you know, potential impacts of the disruption of the Strait of Hormuz having a real material impact on the flow of vessels, including dry bulk vessels around the world. And timing of vessels presenting has been such that there have been some material space issues at port that has also caused the supply chain to ratchet back to try and match the amount of grain that is required at port to meet sales and vessels with, well, you need the boat to load. If you don't have the boat to load and you keep shoving all that grain towards the port, you're going to plug. So you got to work through that, stay close to customers and manage the supply chain that way as well. So it's a lot of stuff going on and it's really important to have the good quality of communication to stay right on top of it to manage that well.
3: Overall, final thoughts, key comments you would like to leave with producers today?
5: Well, we do expect with the amount of grain that's left to move yet, given the record crop, that it is going to be a pretty strong demand month in the month of July. We hope that things start drying out here. And for those that have been affected by that, wish you all the best and wish for better weather.
3: I've been talking with David Chednovic, the Assistant Vice President of Grain for CN Rail. For Golden West, I'm Glendalee Allen Vossler.
6: 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It's been 10 years since Brexit, when the United Kingdom left the European Union, happened. So what story do the market numbers tell us about Brexit? 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Whenever there's big political or social changes that happen, I like to refer to the markets for insights. So how has Britain compared to its major trading countries over the last 10 years? In the past decade, the British pound has dropped 11% compared to the euro currency and 9% versus the US dollar. In equity markets, the UK stock market has only appreciated at about a 5% annualized rate, while the main European index grew at about a 7.5% rate. Canada at over 9%, and the U.S. rose 13% annually. Finally, in the interest rate markets, 10-year British government bond interest rates have increased from 1.5% to 5% in the past decade, but European government bond yields have only increased from about 0.2% to 3%, and the U.S. from 1.5% to 4.5%. Both are lower than U.K. rates. Bottom line, the 10-year anniversary of Brexit is timely given the important upcoming CUSMA trade negotiations. 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

0: high on all classes of cattle. Who ever heard of baloney bulls selling for $3 per pound and up to $3.30? 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
4: Today in Estevan, it's doing the classic Saskatchewan thing. Sun, cloud, and maybe a few showers just to keep us guessing with a high near 26. Overnight stays a bit stubborn with clouds and a chance of showers and a low near 16. Saturday brings a warmer mix of sun and cloud with a few showers still lurking around near 29. Then Sunday shows up with sunshine and a high near 28. Stay ahead of all this roller coaster weather by heading over to discoverestevan.com. 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
2: It's Friday, July 3rd, and after days of weather doing whatever it wanted, it finally seems ready to behave itself heading into a brighter weekend. I'm Lois Fever, and here are your top headlines. A storm last night and another today means the storms that dominated June aren't done with us yet. We've got some potentially severe weather to watch out for today, says Environment and Climate Change Canada meteorologist Kyle Zukowski.
3: An unsettled pattern kind of continues into the weekend as this trough of low pressure kind of lingers through southeastern Saskatchewan through the weekend. So today looks like, again, unsettled conditions, looking at potential thunderstorms again this afternoon in the area. And then the showers kind of weaken and taper off as we move into tomorrow and Sunday.
2: Keep an eye on Discover Estevan for any potential alerts today. Visitors to Bean Fades Canada Day celebration on July 1st were treated to a talent show featuring performers from across southeast Saskatchewan. The event was organized as part of the community's annual celebration and gave local entertainers a chance to showcase their abilities before the evening fireworks. Recreation Director for the town of Bean Fades, Sarah Young.

0: honor?
1: So I had anywhere from a comedy act to people playing the guitar and singing, to playing the piano, to doing a cappella singing. I had last minute entries. I had a dancer as well, Piper. She's from Winnipeg and her family lives here. It was really cool to see that element. It really elevated the whole talent show, I think. And I'm hoping next year to maybe have two different age groups.
0: Yanar says organization

0: Visions are already looking at ways to make the talent show even bigger next year. Construction is set to begin later this year on a new international power connection in southeast Saskatchewan. With the timeline is Discover Estevan's Scott Bolton.
1: The project follows approval from the Canada Energy Regulator for two power lines linking the Tableland Switching Station southwest of Estevan to the U.S. border. Basin Electric will build the U.S. portion of the project, while SaskPower will construct the 6 kilometers of line in Saskatchewan. The completed project will boost shared transmission capacity to 650 megawatts, up from the current 150. Officials say the expansion will improve grid reliability and support future energy growth across the region. The project is expected to be complete and in service in 2027.
0: Some of the best cattle of the Southeast were shown off this week during the 4-H Rotary Show and Sale. The event helps teach kids some important lessons, says President of the District, Carolyn Chatters.
2: Learning, growing, experience, and memories. That is one of the biggest things that I want to get into, is I want to create wonderful memories amongst these kids, and 4-H is more than just a competition. It is when we get here, but I want all of it to be involved. I want these kids to be a part of it.
0: Around 40 kids were in attendance showing off their work over the past year. When the story continues after the newscast ends, you'll find it waiting for you at discoverestevan.com. Your home for local news, weather, and everything Southeast Saskatchewan.
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0: Young golfers in Estevan will soon return to the course as the TSNM Woodlawn Golf Club prepares for its junior golf mornings. The program teaches the game through instruction, practice, and on-course time. Jace Carlisle, assistant general manager and golf professional, says families can still register ahead of the start.
4: Starting next Wednesday, July 8th, we're going to have our junior mornings, which we usually have every year. So that's going to run starting July 8th until the 26th of August, when the kids are just about back to school. You can call down to the golf shop. We'll get your names down. And if they have a group of kids they want to play with, we can state who they want to play with, and we'll put them down with them.
0: The program is expected to see strong participation again this season. It's a road test tonight for the Saskatchewan Roughriders as they visit the Ottawa Redblacks. Carrying a 2-1 record and sitting second in the West Division early in the 2026 CFL season, coming off a Grey Cup win last year, expectations remain high in Ryderville, but the focus now is consistency. Trevor Harris continues to lead the offense, while Corey Mace has emphasized discipline and cleaner execution. Ottawa enters at 0-3 and still looking for its first win, but at home they'll try to challenge a Riders team working to find its full rhythm. Kickoff is set for 6:30 p.m. Saskatchewan time tonight at TD Place Stadium. We want your news and sports scores. 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
0: Today in Estevan, we have a mix of sun and cloud with a chance of showers developing with a high near 26. Overnight clouds linger with continued shower chances and a low around 16. Saturday stays warm with a mix of sun and cloud and a chance of afternoon showers reaching near 29. Sunday looks brighter with sunshine and a high near 28. Monday turns a bit cooler and more settled with clearing skies and a high near 24. Tuesday brings a return to cloudier conditions with a chance of thunderstorms and a high near 22. Get your full 5-day forecast available on the go by downloading our Discover Estevan app.
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7: The weather can't quite commit today, giving us sun cloud and a chance of showers later with a high near 26. Overnight sticks with the unsettled mood, cloudy with shower chances and a low near 16. Saturday turns things up a notch with warmer mix of sun and cloud and a chance of showers trying to crash the party near 29. Sunday is the standout, finally playing nice with full sunshine and a high near 28. Great to get your barbecue out, and you can find the full 5-day forecast over at discoverestevan.com. 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
1: Today in Estevan, it's doing the classic Saskatchewan thing. Sun, cloud, and maybe a few showers just to keep us guessing with a high near 26. Overnight stays a bit stubborn with clouds and a chance of showers and a low near 16. Saturday brings a warmer mix of sun and cloud with a few showers still lurking around near 29. Then Sunday shows up with sunshine and a high near 28. Stay ahead of all this roller coaster weather by heading over to discoverestevan.com. I'm Lois Fever.
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0: 3rd, and with the rain easing and a better summer weekend ahead, it's a great chance to get outside and take in everything happening around the community. I'm Lois Fever, and here's your local news. Severe weather came through the southeast last night, with the area dodging any tornadoes. We'll still have to keep an eye out on the sky today and into the weekend, says Environment and Climate Change Canada meteorologist Kyle Zilkowski.
1: There's always the potential that will be evaluated as the day goes along to see how the situation evolves. But yes, keep an eye out for any watches or warnings that may occur later today. It looks like tomorrow there's still the chance of showers and thunderstorms in the afternoon period and as well as the evening.
0: We'll have any crucial weather updates up immediately on Discover Estevan. A successful Canada Day celebration doesn't happen overnight. In Beanfait, volunteers from local boards, community organizations, and service groups spent months planning and organizing this year's festivities, helping deliver one of the community's largest annual events. Sariana, Recreation Director for the Town of Beanfait.
2: So that's from like the pool board to the rink board to the Beanfait Rink Revival crew that's doing all the fundraising effort, to the Legion, to council members, and all members of the public. Everybody who pretty much is in Beanfait comes together, it seems. You know, we all sit on multiple boards, and it was really incredible to see everybody come together and just unify as one and work in unison.
0: Connor says the community's volunteer spirit is what continues to make the annual celebration possible. A new cross-border power project is moving ahead after receiving federal regulatory approval. Discover Estevan Scott Bolton talks about the connection being made with the United States.
3: The transmission lines will connect Saskatchewan's Tableland Switching Station near Estevan with North Dakota, expanding electricity sharing between the two regions. The project has been under consultation since 2023, including engagement with rights holders and environmental review. Once complete, the interconnection will increase capacity from 150 to 650 megawatts. Construction is scheduled to begin later this year. The new lines are expected to be operational in 2027.
0: The 4-H Rotary Show and Sale was an opportunity for club members to show off their work over the year. President of the Steelman Club, Brendan Lish, talked about the successes this year.
4: It was good. We had a really good day as our club. We had 10 steers out of the 12 that were in the ring. And we had a bred heifer and two cow and calves in the female drive, and took home both champion steers and reserve champions female.
0: Lishka encourages new members to sign up so they can learn more about the responsibility of raising cattle. For the latest updates, storm coverage, local news, sports, and community stories as they happen, make discoverestevan.com your first stop. It's local news that lives where you do.
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0: One of the TSNM Woodlawn Golf Club's summer tournaments will carry a new name this season, recognizing a longtime contributor to the event in the club community. The change comes as the course heads into a busy July filled with tournaments, league play, and community events. Assistant General Manager and golf professional Jace Carlisle says the decision reflects the individual's longstanding impact on the event.
6: We've decided to change the name to honor Amanda. Obviously, she was a huge part of our club down here, and she forefronted that tournament for many, many years, so we just thought it was only right to name that after her. So we're very excited to be naming that in her honor, and just having her thoughts and memories in our mind all week that week. Yeah, that's going to be coming up here a month away.
0: Organizers say the tournament is already full, with changes also planned for spectator access during the horse race portion. The Saskatchewan Roughriders are on the road tonight in CFL action, sitting at 2-1 and second in the West Division after three games of the 2026 season. The Grey Cup champions are led by quarterback Trevor Harris under head coach Corey Mace, looking for a cleaner, more complete performance. They take on Ottawa Redblacks, who are at 0-3 to start the season, as Saskatchewan aims to stay near the top of the West. Kickoff is set for 6:30 p.m. Saskatchewan time tonight from TD Place in Ottawa. Coaches, players, and fans, don't keep those scores to yourself. Share your wins, highlights, and game day action by tapping Submit News on the Discover Estevan app.
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0: Today in Estevan, we have a mix of sun and cloud with a chance of showers developing with a high near 26. Overnight, clouds linger with continued shower chances and a low around 16. Saturday stays warm with a mix of sun and cloud and a chance of afternoon showers reaching near 29. Sunday looks brighter with sunshine and a high near 28. Monday turns a bit cooler and more settled with clearing skies and a high near 24. Tuesday brings a return to cloudier conditions with a chance of thunderstorms and a high near 22. Get your full 5-day forecast available on the go by downloading our Discover Estevan app.
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9: The weather can't quite commit today, giving us sun cloud and a chance of showers later with a high near 26. Overnight sticks with the unsettled mood, cloudy with shower chances and a low near 16. Saturday turns things up a notch with warmer mix of sun and cloud and a chance of showers trying to crash the party near 29. Sunday is the standout, finally playing nice with full sunshine and a high near 28. Great to get your barbecue out, and you can find the full 5-day forecast over at discoverestevan.com. I'm Lois Fever.
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5: Today in Estevan, it's doing the classic Saskatchewan thing. Sun, cloud, and maybe a few showers just to keep us guessing with a high near 26. Overnight stays a bit stubborn with clouds and a chance of showers and a low near 16. Saturday brings a warmer mix of sun and cloud with a few showers still lurking around near 29. Then Sunday shows up with sunshine and a high near 28. Stay ahead of all this roller coaster weather by heading over to discoverestevan.com. I'm Lois Fever.
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1: Like open the fridge and stuff, and there would always be food laid out for us with little pre-wrapped sausages and things.
0: Mm.
1: They have pre-wrapped sausages, but they don't have pre-wrapped bacon.
0: Well, can you blame them?
1: Yeah.

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1: Of course we would. We just eat more.
0: And buy really expensive ketchups with it.
1: That's right. All the fanciest Dijon ketchup.

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2: It's Friday, July 3rd, and after a soggy stretch across the region, summer is finally looking a little more like itself again, just in time for barbecues, garage sales, and lemonade stands. I'm Lois Fever, and here are your top headlines. July is looking a lot like the previous month as a storm swept through the area last night. Environment and climate change meteorologist Kyle Zilkowski gives the basics of the recent system.
3: Looked like a large storm system kind of developed south of Regina yesterday evening and tracked eastward kind of through the southeastern Saskatchewan area and kind of entered into the Estevan area from looking back at radar kind of around 10:30. 10 o'clock local time, somewhere in there.
2: Zilkowski says that no rainfall or tornado reports have come to their attention so far. Bean Fate's annual Canada Day celebration once again attracted a large crowd from across southeast Saskatchewan.

0: parade at about 10 o'clock it started. It was one of the best parades I think I've seen. That lasted for quite a while. It went all around Bean Fates, and right after that we had food outside the rink. We had foot-long hot dogs from the Bean Fate Rink Revival crew and taco in a bag, and the community supported us so well we had to restock twice.
1: The day also featured a parade, live entertainment, family activities, and a fireworks finale. SAS Power has received approval to move ahead with a major power transmission project linking Saskatchewan to the Southwest Power Pool. With more on the project is Discover Estevan's Scott Bolton.
2: The Canada Energy Regulator has approved two international power lines that will connect the Tableland switching station near Estevan to the North Dakota border. The project will increase shared transmission capacity from 150 to 650 megawatts. Officials say the expansion will strengthen the province's power grid and improve access to imported electricity, with the potential to export power in the future. Construction is expected to begin later this year. The new connection is scheduled to be in service in 2027.
1: The 4-H Rotary Show and Sale brought out five Southeast clubs to show off some of their work with cattle. President of the district, Carolyn Chatters, says that the kids put on a great showing.
3: They looked absolutely fantastic. The kids put a lot of work into them, and I honestly haven't seen that top quality of steers yet. So I really appreciated coming here and seeing that with the kids.
1: Chatters says the event is an important experience for kids looking to learn more about responsibility. Stay connected to everything happening in our community, from breaking news to event coverage and weather alerts, anytime at discoverestevan.com.
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1: TSNM Woodlawn Golf Club in Estevan is seeing a steady start to the summer season, with tournaments, league play, and special events keeping the course active despite some wetter weather. Staff say participation stayed strong on men's and ladies' nights, helping build momentum into July. Assistant General Manager and golf professional Jace Carlisle says the course has been consistently active in recent weeks.
5: It's been busy despite the rain. We had SAS Power in on June 20th. We had about 100 golfers. Seemed to all have a really great time. And we also hosted one of our first weddings for the year down here. Made a wedding pavilion out here. Got it all nice and ready to go for our first wedding this year. And that was really good to see.
1: The course is now preparing for a packed July schedule and multiple tournaments already confirmed. The Saskatchewan Roughriders hit the road tonight to face the Ottawa Redblacks. Sitting at 2-1 and second in the West Division through three games of the 2026 CFL season, and after a Grey Cup championship in 2025, the Riders continue to build early season consistency under head coach Corey Mace. Quarterback Trevor Harris leads the offense as Saskatchewan looks to sharpen execution on both sides of the ball. Ottawa comes in still searching for its first win at 0-3 on the season, while the Riders aim to stay near the top of the West standings. Kickoff is set for 6:30 p.m. Saskatchewan time tonight from TD Play Stadium in Ottawa. We want your news and sports scores. 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
1: Today in Estevan, we have a mix of sun and cloud with a chance of showers developing with a high near 26. Overnight clouds linger with continued shower chances and a low around 16. Saturday stays warm with a mix of sun and cloud and a chance of afternoon showers reaching near 29. Sunday looks brighter with sunshine and a high near 28. Monday turns a bit cooler and more settled with clearing skies and a high near 24. Tuesday brings a return to cloudier conditions with a chance of thunderstorms and a high near 22. Get your full five-day forecast available on the go by downloading our Discover Estevan app.
6: Taking a look at the markets, canola, July, $729, down $12.20. November, $739.10. Up to 60. Spring wheat, Minneapolis, July, $5.90. Hard red winter wheat, July, $230. Wheat, July, $590.50, down $1.50. Corn, July, $425, up $4. Oats, July, $285.75, up $14.25. Soybeans, July, $1,131.75, up $5.50. Soybean meal, July, $307.70, up $1.10. 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Feeder cattle, August, $360.62. 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Lean hogs, July, 93.

0: 85. The Canadian dollar is 70 cents, and crude oil, West Texas Intermediate, 68.88. For Golden West, I'm Glendale Allen Vossler.
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0: He was born Gordon Sumner in Northumberland, England in 1951. You know him better as Sting. If I ever lose my faith in you. Saskatchewan's best music. Happy Friday. Here we go into a busy Saskatchewan summertime weekend featuring the 117th edition of the Summer Fair in Weyburn this weekend. Sidewalk Days is on in Moose Jaw. There's events all over, including a really neat one in West Central Saskatchewan. The Kindersley Filipino Food and Music Festival is on in Kindersley this weekend at the Norman Ritchie Center. That will include a parade on Main Street tomorrow morning at 11 a.m. Whatever you get up to this weekend, we hope you enjoy it, and we hope your weather holds. More on that in just a moment, and more of Saskatchewan's best music coming up too, including one of the biggest hits in the career of ABBA, and that's saying something, because they had a lot of big hits. Some weekend barbecue rock from BTO on the way, and Journey after these.
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11: The weather can't quite commit today, giving us sun cloud and a chance of showers later with a high near 26. Overnight sticks with the unsettled mood, cloudy with shower chances and a low near 16. Saturday turns things up a notch with warmer mix of sun and cloud and a chance of showers trying to crash the party near 29. Sunday is the standout, finally playing nice with full sunshine and a high near 28. Great to get your barbecue out, and you can find the full 5-day forecast over at discoverestevan.com. 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

0: Weekend music from Hollywood's and Toronto, Saskatchewan's best music, the greatest hits of all time. World Cup this weekend, the biggest game in the history of the Canadian men's soccer program. As the round of 16 continues, Canada and Morocco this weekend. I ran it through AI. Canada is being given an 18.9% chance of winning the game. That is all. Morocco is ranked number 7th in this tournament. Canada is ranked 30th. So there you go. But if you believe in upsets, if you believe in miracles, who knows, right? The kickoff tomorrow is 11 o'clock Saskatchewan time.
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0: sun, cloud, and maybe a few showers just to keep us guessing with a high near 26. Overnight stays a bit stubborn with clouds and a chance of showers and a low near 16. Saturday brings a warmer mix of sun and cloud with a few showers still lurking around near 29. Then Sunday shows up with sunshine and a high near 28. Stay ahead of all this roller coaster weather by heading over to discoverestevan.com. 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

0: city. Happy Friday. I'm Barry Weiss with the greatest hits of all time. Today is National Redneck Day. And remember, if you've ever eaten Christmas dinner off a ping pong table, well, you too might be a redneck. Here's Lou Gramm.
1: Ain't got no regrets. I ain't losing track of which way I'm going.

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2: It's Friday, July 3rd, and after days of weather doing whatever it wanted, it finally seems ready to behave itself heading into a brighter weekend. I'm Lois Bieber, and here are your top headlines. A storm last night and another today means the storms that dominated June aren't done with us yet. We've got some potentially severe weather to watch out for today, says Environment and Climate Change Canada meteorologist Kyle Zukowski.
3: An unsettled pattern kind of continues into the weekend as this trough of low pressure kind of lingers through southeastern Saskatchewan through the weekend. So today looks like, again, unsettled conditions, looking at potential thunderstorms again this afternoon in the area. And then the showers kind of weaken and taper off as we move into tomorrow and Sunday.
2: Keep an eye on Discover Estevan for any potential alerts today. Visitors to Bean Fades Canada Day celebration on July 1st were treated to a talent show featuring performers from across southeast Saskatchewan. The event was organized as part of the community's annual celebration and gave local entertainers a chance to showcase their abilities before the evening fireworks. Recreation Director for the Town of Bean Fades, Sarah Yonner.
4: I had anywhere from a comedy act to people playing the guitar and singing, to playing the piano, to doing a cappella singing. I had last-minute entries. I had a dancer as well, Piper. She's from Winnipeg, and her family lives here. It was really cool to see that element. It really elevated the whole talent show, I think, and I'm hoping next year to maybe have two different age groups.
2: Yonner says organizations are already looking at ways to make the talent show even bigger next year. Construction is set to begin later this year on a new international power connection in southeast Saskatchewan. With the timeline is Discover Estevan's Scott Bolton.
5: The project follows approval from the Canada Energy Regulator for two power lines linking the Table Land Switching Station southwest of Estevan to the U.S. border. Basin Electric will build the U.S. portion of the project, while SaskPower will construct the 6 kilometers of line in Saskatchewan. The completed project will boost shared transmission capacity to 650 megawatts, up from the current 150. Officials say the expansion will improve grid reliability and support future energy growth across the region. The project is expected to be complete and in service in 2027.
2: Some of the best cattle of the Southeast were shown off this week during the 4-H Rotary Show and Sale. The event helps teach kids some important lessons, says President of the District, Carolyn Chatters.
6: Learning, growing, experience, and memories. That is one of the biggest things that I want to get into, is I want to create wonderful memories amongst these kids, and 4-H is more than just a competition. It is when we get here, but I want all of it to be involved. I want these kids to be a part of it.
2: Around 40 kids were in attendance showing off their work over the past year. When the story continues after the newscast ends, you'll find it waiting for you at Discover.

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0: Young golfers in Estevan will soon return to the course as the TSNM Woodlawn Golf Club prepares for its junior golf mornings. The program teaches the game through instruction, practice, and on-course time. Jace Carlisle, assistant general manager and golf professional, says families can still register ahead of the start.
2: Starting next Wednesday, July 8th, we're going to have our junior mornings, which we usually have every year. So that's going to run starting July 8th until the 26th of August when the kids are just about back to school. You can call down to the golf shop. We'll get your names down, and if they have a group of kids they want to play with, we can state who they want to play with, and we'll put them down with them.
0: The program is expected to see strong participation again this season. It's a road test tonight for the Saskatchewan Roughriders as they visit the Ottawa Redblacks. Carrying a 2-1 record and sitting second in the West Division early in the 2026 CFL season. Coming off a Grey Cup win last year, expectations remain high in Ryderville, but the focus now is consistency. Trevor Harris continues to lead the offense, while Corey Mace has emphasized discipline and cleaner execution. Ottawa enters at 0-3 and still looking for its first win, but at home they'll try to challenge a Riders team working to find its full rhythm. Kickoff is set for 6:30 p.m. Saskatchewan time tonight at TD Place Stadium. We want your news and sports scores. 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
1: Discover Estevan weather.
0: It's 23 degrees in Estevan this afternoon, but don't let that fool you. A severe thunderstorm watch remains in effect through this evening with potential for 90-kilometer-an-hour wind gusts, large hail, and heavy rain. Tonight's low is 16. Saturday brings a mix of sun and cloud and 29. Sunday is sunny and 28. Monday sees sunshine and 24, before a chance of showers returns Tuesday with a high of 26. Get the latest updates by downloading the Discover Estevan app.
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0: Good tune. Tom Petty and the Heartbreakers for Friday. The greatest hits of all time. Heading for the weekend with more great memories headed your way in a moment. Rod Stewart, Streetheart, and the Pet Shop Boys. All up after your local weekend weather in a moment. Game day for our Saskatchewan Rough Riders today in Ottawa to play the Red Blacks. Now, a couple of key guys are banged up for the Riders. I know Sam Emelis and A.J. Ouellette are still nicked up. I'm not 100% sure of their status for tonight, but likely some other guys are going to have to step up and play well. Kickoff time tonight shortly after 5 o'clock. And just about the time that game is ending this evening, this game will be starting. The Toronto Blue Jays on the field out west against the Seattle Mariners in Seattle, 8 o'clock tonight on AM 1190 Weyburn and 1330 1210 CJYM CFYM, bringing the game to West Central Saskatchewan.
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2: That's really what we've been saying. 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I've got 2 hours of things to say to my kid after a game about what he or she did wrong. 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
4: Right.
2: Okay. 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
4: Be present.
2: Yes. Ask, yeah. Did you have fun? 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
3: You'll hear more about life lessons in sports at familyminute.org.
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9: We're sitting at 23 degrees in Estevan, but keep an eye on the sky. A severe thunderstorm watch is in effect with risk of damaging winds, large hail, and heavy rain. Tonight drops down to 16. Saturday reaches 29 with a mix of sun and cloud. And Sunday looks like the best day of the weekend with sunshine and a high of 28. For the full 5-day forecast, you can head over to discoverestevan.com. 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

0: It's the late, great Jeff Healey from Toronto, Ontario, with Angel Eyes, one of the greatest hits of all time. A weekend party song from Trooper coming up. I'm Barry Weiss. The party's on in Calgary now, day one of the greatest outdoor show on earth. Things have fired up at the Calgary Stampede. They had the parade this morning. The rodeo was on this afternoon. And tonight, it's my favorite event, the Rangeland Derby, the Chuckwagon Races. Starting at 7 o'clock tonight. If you're headed out west, enjoy the show. And if you want to maybe head to Calgary for a little family fun later this summer, starting next week, you'll get a chance right here to win passes to Callaway Park and a hotel stay at the Sheraton Cavalier in Calgary. Details right here, first thing Monday morning with Rob Carney in the morning.
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10: Estevan sitting at 23 degrees right now, but Mother Nature isn't done with us yet. A severe thunderstorm watch is in effect with chance of strong winds, large hail, and heavy rain. Tonight drops to 16 degrees. Saturday is warm with a mix of sun and cloud and a high of 29, while Sunday brings sunshine and a high of 28. For your full five-day forecast, head over to discoverestevan.com. I'm Lois Fever.
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Saskatchewan's best music. Happy Friday. I'm Barry Weiss. You know, today is not just a regular Friday. Today is National Redneck Day. And remember, if you've ever hit the dashboard of your vehicle to turn your radio on or make your turn signal work, you might be a redneck. Don't lose my number. Here's Phil Collins.

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2: It's Friday, July 3rd, and with the rain easing and a better summer weekend ahead, it's a great chance to get outside and take in everything happening around the community. I'm Lois Fever, and here's your local news. Severe weather came through the southeast last night, with the area dodging any tornadoes. We'll still have to keep an eye out on the sky today and into the weekend, says Environment and Climate Change Canada meteorologist Kyle Zilkowski.
3: There's always the potential that it will be evaluated as the day goes along to see how the situation evolves. But yes, keeping an eye out for any watches or warnings that may occur later today. It looks like tomorrow there's still the chance of showers and thunderstorms in the afternoon period and as well as the evening.
2: We'll have any crucial weather updates up immediately on Discover Estevan. A successful Canada Day celebration doesn't happen overnight. In Beanfait, volunteers from local boards, community organizations, and service groups spent months planning and organizing this year's festivities, helping deliver one of the community's largest annual events. Sariana, Recreation Director for the Town of Beanfait.
4: So that's from like the pool board to the rink board to the Beanfait Rink Revival crew that's doing all the fundraising effort to the Legion to council members and all members of the public. Everybody who pretty much is in Beanfait comes together, it seems. You know, we all sit on multiple boards, and it was really incredible to see everybody come together and just unify as one and work in unison.
2: Gunnar says the community's volunteer spirit is what continues to make the annual celebration possible. A new cross-border power project is moving ahead after receiving federal regulatory approval. Discover Estevan Scott Bolton talks about the connection being made with the United States.
5: The transmission lines will connect Saskatchewan's Tableland switching station near Estevan with North Dakota, expanding electricity sharing between the two regions. The project has been under consultation since 2023, including engagement with rights holders and environmental review. Once complete, the interconnection will increase capacity from 150 to 650 megawatts. Construction is scheduled to begin later this year. The new lines are expected to be operational in 2027.
2: The 4-H Rotary Show and Sale was an opportunity for club members to show off their work over the year. President of the Steelman Club, Brendan Lish, talked about the successes this year.
6: It was good. We had a really good day as our club. We had 10 steers out of the 12 that were in the ring. And we had a bred heifer and two cow and calves in the female drive and took home both champion steers and reserve champions female.
2: Lishka encourages new members to sign up so they can learn more about the responsibility of raising cattle. For the latest update, storm coverage, local news, sports, and community stories as they happen, make discoverestevan.com your first stop. It's local news that lives where you do.
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2: One of the TSNM Woodlawn Golf Club's summer tournaments will carry a new name this season, recognizing a longtime contributor to the event in the club community. The change comes as the course heads into a busy July filled with tournaments, league play, and community events. Assistant General Manager and golf professional Jace Carlisle says the decision reflects the individual's longstanding impact on the event.
7: We've decided to change the name to honor Amanda. Obviously, she was a huge part of our club down here, and she forefronted that tournament for many, many years, so we just thought it was only right to name that after her. So we're very excited to be, naming that in her honor and just, you know, having her thoughts and memories in our mind all week that week. Yeah, that's going to be coming up here a month away.
2: Organizers say the tournament is already full, with changes also planned for spectator access during the horse race portion. The Saskatchewan Roughriders are on the road tonight in CFL action, sitting at 2-1 and second in the West Division after three games of the 2026 season. The Grey Cup champions are led by quarterback Trevor Harris under head coach Corey Mace, looking for a cleaner, more complete performance. They take on Ottawa Redblacks, who are at 0-3 to start the season, as Saskatchewan aims to stay near the top of the West. Kickoff is set for 6:30 p.m. Saskatchewan time tonight from TD Place in Ottawa. Coaches, players, and fans, don't keep those scores to yourself. Share your wins, highlights, and game day action by tapping Submit News on the Discover Estevan app.
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2: It's 23 degrees in Estevan this afternoon, but don't let that fool you. A severe thunderstorm watch remains in effect through this evening with potential for 90-kilometer-an-hour wind gusts, large hail, and heavy rain. Tonight's low is 16. Saturday brings a mix of sun and cloud and 29. Sunday is sunny and 28. Monday sees sunshine and 24 before a chance of showers returns Tuesday with a high of 26. Get the latest updates by downloading the Discover Estevan app.
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1: Oh, this is sure stirring up some ghosts for me. She said there's one thing you gotta learn. 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I said, no, I like it. I like it, it's good. 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

0: greatest hits of all time. I'm Barry Weiss, and if you happen to notice a little bit of smoke in the air this weekend, don't be too surprised. We have 62 fires burning in northern Saskatchewan right now. 8 are not contained, at last word, as I understand it. The last time I looked, there was rain in the forecast for northern Saskatchewan this weekend, and the temperatures were supposed to cool down a little bit up there too, which would be nice. That would be great for up there. Down here, we're looking for something a little different, hoping for some sun and some heat and no more rain. That would be nice. Your weekend weather forecast has your local details coming up in a moment, and more of Saskatchewan's best music is on the way, too, as the memories continue with Seals and Crofts, The Guess Who, Gary Newman, and lots more straight ahead.
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1: Discover Estevan weather.
11: We're sitting at 23 degrees in Estevan, but keep an eye on the sky. A severe thunderstorm watch is in effect with risk of damaging winds, large hail, and heavy rain. Tonight drops down to 16. Saturday reaches 29 with a mix of sun and cloud. And Sunday looks like the best day of the weekend with sunshine and a high of 28. For the full five-day forecast, you can head over to discoverestevan.com. I'm Lois Fever.
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0: hasn't hit me yet. Saskatchewan's best music, that's Blue Rodeo. I'm Barry Weiss. Prism in a moment. The biggest game in the history of the Canadian men's soccer program is this weekend. That's saying a lot, isn't it? The World Cup, the round of 16, Canada and Morocco tomorrow. Now think of this game in these terms. Canada is ranked number 30 in this tournament, or Morocco is ranked number 7. Also, I ran the game through AI. Canada is being given only an 18.9% chance of winning. But if you believe in upsets, if you believe in miracles, throw all of that out. Because who knows, right? Cross your fingers and get ready to cheer. They kick off tomorrow at 11 o'clock Saskatchewan time.
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10: Estevan sitting at 23 degrees right now, but Mother Nature isn't done with us yet. A severe thunderstorm watch is in effect with chance of strong winds, large hail, and heavy rain. Tonight drops to 16 degrees. Saturday is warm with a mix of sun and cloud and a high of 29, while Sunday brings sunshine and a high of 28. For your full 5-day forecast, head over to discoverestevan.com. I'm Lois Fever.
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Good times and the greatest hits of all time. I don't know how much fun we can actually take in 1 week. I mean, we had Canada Day on Wednesday, and today is National Redneck Day. If you've ever been asked for identification and pointed to the sleeve of your slow pitch jacket, you might be a redneck. You know what I'm saying? Have a great weekend. I'm Barry Weiss. Here's OMD, and If You Leave, one of the greatest hits of all time.

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